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1: Today's Best Country, B103, with Beers on Me by Derek's Bentley, Brayland, and Hardy. I'm your pal Al, joining you on this Thursday night. Thanks for tuning in. We've got more of Today's Best Country coming your way with songs like This Is How We Roll by Florida Georgia Line with Luke Bryan and Me and a Beer by Chris Jansen. But for now, it's Sold to the Grundy County Auction Incident by John Michael Montgomery on Today's Best Country, B103.

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Up next, Travis Tritt's heading for the big times with I'm Gonna Be Somebody on today's Best Country, B103.

Morgan Wallen with Don't We on today's Best Country, B103. We've got your No Talk Triple Play coming in just a few moments, but first... 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Throughout May, we'll have different ways to qualify each week. 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This week, we've moved our qualifying over to Facebook. Comment on today's beef-related question on B103's Facebook page for your chance to win. We'll have a different daily post Monday through Thursday for you to comment on, giving you four more chances to register. Today's question is, we'll just comment a picture of a GIF or a meme that has a cow in it. There's no question. On Friday.

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0: 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Tonight, showers are likely, mainly after 4 a.m. Cloudy with a low of around 50 degrees. East wind 8 to 11 miles per hour with gusts as high as 20. Chance of precipitation is 70%. Tomorrow, the showers continue to be likely, mainly before 1 p.m. Cloudy with a high near 63 degrees. East-southeast wind 9 to 11 miles per hour with gusts as high as 22. Chance of precipitation remains at 70%. Tomorrow night, there's a chance of showers and thunderstorms, mostly cloudy with a low of around 50 degrees. Chance of precipitation drops to 40%. That brings us into Saturday, where it's partly sunny with a high near 72. West-northwest wind around 7 miles per hour. That's been your AccuWeather forecast on today's Best Country. We've got more country music coming your way. 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

0: 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And before that, I Let Her Lie by Daryl Singletary. We've got 30 minutes of continuous country coming your way. But first, let's take a look at the Community Notebook.
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2: This is a Fox News alert. I'm Carmen Roberts. NASCAR says two-time Cup Series champion Kyle Busch died today at 41 after being hospitalized for a severe illness. No cause of death given. Senate Republicans abruptly left D.C. today without voting on a $70 billion bill to fund ICE and Border Patrol. They are deadlocked over a proposed $1.8 billion settlement fund tied to claims involving Trump allies.
3: I just don't know how this puppy dog will work.
2: GOP Senator John Kennedy.
3: I think there were six or seven people who were going to vote no.
2: And President Trump orders more troops to an ally as part of a NATO deployment.
4: The president says because of the election of Poland's president, Karol Nawrocki, the U.S. is sending an additional 5,000 troops to the country.
2: Fox's Jared Halperin. 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
1: Josh Ross with Hate How You Look on today's Best Country, B103. I'm your pal Al, joining you on this Thursday night. Thanks for tuning in. 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

0: Rocky Mountain Low by Corey Kemp featuring Coey Wetzel on today's Best Country, B103. 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

0: 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We've got your No Talk Triple Play coming in just a few moments, but first... 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
0: 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Tonight, showers are likely, mainly after 4 a.m. Cloudy with a low of around 50 degrees. East wind 8 to 11 miles per hour with gusts as high as 20 miles per hour.

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0: 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And before that, Heartache Medication by John Party. 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
4: Fox News, I'm Tom Rigotti. NASCAR legend Kyle Busch has died suddenly at the age of 41. It was announced earlier today. He had been hospitalized with a severe illness. Busch won his final race last Friday in a truck series event in Dover, Delaware.
5: Kyle Busch wins at Dover for the fifth time in his career.
6: All right. Yeah, baby.
7: That's awesome. Very good.
6: Yeah,
7: for
6: him. Way to go.
4: The call on FS1, Busch's 63 career wins ranks ninth in NASCAR history. He was a two-time series champion. Federal prosecutors in Chicago dropped charges against four ICE protesters amid grand jury misconduct claims.
8: The decision comes after U.S. Attorney Andrew Boutros met with a federal judge over redacted grand jury transcripts, revealing he was unaware until recently of alleged misconduct, including a prosecutor meeting with a grand juror outside of proceedings, calling the conduct upsetting.
4: Fox's Kristen Goodwin, America's listening to Fox News.
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One Bad Habit by Tim McGraw on today's Best Country, B103. I'm your pal Al joining you on this Thursday night. Thanks for tuning in. We've got more of today's Best Country coming your way with songs like Dip It On Back by Derek's Bentley and Be Her by Ella Langley. But for now, it's Mud on the Tires by Brad Paisley on today's Best Country, B103.

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0: 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We've got your No Talk Triple Play coming in just a few moments, but first... 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B103 and Oto County Country will give you hourly updates of how River Country kids are performing in Omaha. 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

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Tonight, showers are likely mainly after 4 a.m., cloudy with a low of around 50 degrees, east wind 8 to 11 miles per hour with gusts as high as 20. Chance of precipitation is 70%. Tomorrow, showers continue to be likely mainly before 1 p.m., cloudy with a high near 63 degrees, east-southeast wind 9 to 11 miles per hour with gusts as high as 22. Chance of precipitation stays at 70%. Tomorrow night, a chance of showers and thunderstorms, mostly cloudy with a low of around 50 degrees. Chance of precipitation drops down to just 40%. Saturday, it's partly sunny with a high near 72 degrees. West-northwest wind around 7 miles per hour. That's been your AccuWeather forecast on today's Best Country. We've got more of today's Best Country coming your way. It's your no-talk triple play with songs like Fallen by Casey Donahue Band, Hole in a Bottle by Kanan Smith, and Change My Mind by Riley Green on today's Best Country, B103.

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0: Jordan Davis with Singles You Up on today's Best Country, B103. And before that, Long Black Train by Josh Turner. 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
3: News. I'm Chris DeMeo. NASCAR icon Kyle Busch has died.
4: He won 234 races across the sport's three national series, more than any driver in history, including 63 in the Cup Series.
3: Fox's Jay Berman. Busch's family said earlier on Thursday that he was hospitalized with severe illness. Kyle Busch was 41. Senate Republicans put off voting on a roughly $70 billion bill to fund immigration and enforcement agencies.
5: Republicans were on the verge of finally ending the ICE and Border Patrol funding impasse. But the president's $1.8 billion compensation fund killed the bill.
3: Fox's Chad Pergram on Capitol Hill. Republican leaders say they won't vote on the measure until they return from the Memorial Day recess the week of June 1st. And Republicans also calling off a vote on a war powers resolution bill that was on the verge of passing. 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

Songs Like These by Luke Combs on today's Best Country, B103. I'm your pal Al, joining you on this Thursday night. Thanks for tuning in. We've got more of today's Best Country coming your way with songs like Don't Tell on Me by Jason Aldean and Dirt Cheap by Cody Johnson. But for now, it's Kick a Little by Little Texas on today's Best Country, B103.

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out, it'll sit right here on this land. 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And he said, boys, whatever you're offering, it won't be enough.

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Billy Dean says, we just disagree. 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

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Tonight, showers are likely, mainly after 4 a.m., cloudy with a low of around 50 degrees. East wind 8 to 11 miles per hour with gusts as high as 20. Chance of precipitation is 70%. Tomorrow, showers continue to be likely, mainly before 1 p.m., cloudy with a high near 63 degrees, east-southeast wind 9 to 11 miles per hour with gusts as high as 22. Chance of precipitation remains at 70%. Tomorrow night is a chance of showers and thunderstorms, mostly cloudy with a low of around 50 degrees. Chance of precipitation drops down to just 40. Saturday is partly sunny with a high near 72 degrees, west-northwest wind around 7 miles per hour. That's been your AccuWeather forecast on today's Best Country. We've got more country music coming your way. 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

0: Jordan Davis says, turn this truck around on today's Best Country, B103. And before that, Get Along by Kenny Chesney. We've got 30 minutes of continuous country coming your way, but first, let's take a look at the Community Notebook.
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4: News. I'm Sue Guzman. NASCAR legend Kyle Busch has died suddenly at the age of 41. It was announced earlier today that he had been hospitalized with a severe illness. Busch won his final race last Friday in a Truck Series event in Dover, Delaware.
5: Kyle Busch wins at Dover for the fifth time in his career.
6: All right.
7: 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Very good.
4: The call on FS1, Busch's career ranking ninth in NASCAR history. He was a two-time series season champion. Federal prosecutors in Chicago dropping charges against four ICE protesters.
8: The decision comes after U.S. Attorney Andrew Boutros met with a federal judge over redacted grand jury transcripts, revealing he was unaware until recently of alleged misconduct, including a prosecutor meeting with a grand juror outside of proceedings, calling the conduct upsetting.
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Miranda Lambert imagines if I was a cowboy on today's best country, B103. I'm your pal Al, joining you on this Thursday night. Thanks for tuning in. We've got more of today's best country coming your way with songs like Crash My Party by Luke Bryan and Sleepless in a Hotel Room by Luke Combs. 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

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Up next, what do you do if someone crashes your party? 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

0: 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We've got your no-talk triple play coming in just a few moments, but first... 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
0: 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Tonight, showers are likely, mainly after 4 a.m., cloudy with a low of around 50 degrees, east wind 8 to 11 miles per hour with gusts as high as 20 miles per hour. Chance of precipitation is 70%. Tomorrow, showers continue to be likely, mainly before 1 p.m., cloudy with a high near 63 degrees, east-southeast wind 9 to 11 miles per hour with gusts as high as 22 miles per hour.

0: Garrett Neiman plans to drink to that all night on today's Best Country, B103. And before that, Not a Moment Too Soon by Tim McGraw. We've got 30 minutes of continuous country coming your way, but first, let's take a look at the Community Notebook. 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The Living History Corps will get live demos and tell stories about daily life on the expedition. Kids can dress up and try tomahawk throwing. That sounds fun. Saturday with a Soldier is the second Saturday of each month through October. That's going to do it for me for tonight, but remember, you can always stay up to date with what's happening in River Country on B103.FM.
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5: Cloudy overnight with a chance for storms. Lows dip down to about 52. Winds out of the east, 5 to 10 miles per hour.

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4: Cloudy overnight with a chance for storms. Lows around 53, southeast winds 8 to 15 miles per hour. Overcast Friday, chance of thunderstorms, highs level off around 70. Mainly cloudy skies expected Friday night, chance of thunderstorms, lows dip down to about 52. Sunshine mixed with clouds at times Saturday, with daytime highs approaching 73. 80 Sunday. I'm weatherology meteorologist Laura Lockwood on News Channel Nebraska. Currently 59.
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3: Cloudy overnight with a chance for storms. Lows around 53, southeast winds 8 to 15 miles per hour. Overcast Friday, chance of thunderstorms, highs level off around 70. Mainly cloudy skies expected Friday night. Chance of thunderstorms, lows dip down to about 52. Sunshine mixed with clouds at times Saturday, with daytime highs approaching 73. 80 Sunday. I'm weatherology meteorologist Laura Lockwood on News Channel Nebraska. Currently 59.

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3: Cloudy overnight with a chance for storms. Lows around 53, southeast winds 8 to 15 miles per hour. Overcast, Friday, chance of thunderstorms, highs level off around 70. Mainly cloudy skies expected, Friday night, chance of thunderstorms, lows dip down to about 52. Sunshine mixed with clouds at times, Saturday, with daytime highs approaching 73. 80, Sunday. I'm weatherology meteorologist Laura Lockwood on News Channel Nebraska. Currently 59.
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0: 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News Channel Nebraska is not responsible for lost or delayed mail, telephone failures, or for email system malfunctions causing a contestant to lose a chance to participate. Employees of News Channel Nebraska and their immediate family members are not eligible to win. Winners are responsible for any and all taxes associated with winning the prize and must sign a W-9 form before receiving any prize valued at over $600. Management will have sole discretion to decide any questions concerning the interpretation of rules governing the promotion and the administration of the promotion, and such decisions shall be final. News Channel Nebraska reserves a right to reject any incomplete or confusing guess and any guess not submitted in accordance with promotion rules. Participants will not have any expectation of privacy concerning the information submitted or the announcement of winners. Prizes will be held for a minimum of 60 days for their winner, and after that time, News Channel Nebraska has a right to redistribute those prize items. Thank you for taking part in our contest and for listening to today's Best Country B103 and Odo County Country.
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2: Cloudy overnight with a chance for storms. Lows around 53. Southeast winds 8 to 15 miles per hour. Overcast Friday. Chance of thunderstorms. Highs level off around 70. Mainly cloudy skies expected Friday night. Chance of thunderstorms. Lows dip down to about 52. Sunshine mixed with clouds at times Saturday, with daytime highs approaching 73. 80 Sunday. I'm weatherology meteorologist Laura Lockwood on News Channel Nebraska. Currently 59.

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2: Cloudy overnight with a chance for storms. Lows around 53. Southeast winds 8 to 15 miles per hour. Overcast Friday. Chance of thunderstorms. Highs level off around 70. Mainly cloudy skies expected Friday night. Chance of thunderstorms. Lows dip down to about 52. Sunshine mixed with clouds at times. Saturday with daytime highs approaching 73. 80 Sunday. I'm weatherology meteorologist Laura Lockwood on News Channel Nebraska. Currently 59.
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1: Went with the strip from Thomas Ragland.
0: And baseball.
1: 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It'll get down for a base hit.
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4: Cloudy overnight with a chance for storms. Lows around 53, southeast winds 8 to 15 miles per hour. Overcast Friday, chance of thunderstorms, highs level off around 70. Mainly cloudy skies expected Friday night. Chance of thunderstorms, lows dip down to about 52. Sunshine mixed with clouds at times Saturday, with daytime highs approaching 73. 80 Sunday. I'm weatherology meteorologist Laura Lockwood on News Channel Nebraska. Currently, it's 60 degrees.

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3: Cloudy overnight with a chance for storms. Lows around 53. Southeast winds 8 to 15 miles per hour. Overcast Friday. Chance of thunderstorms. Highs level off around 70. Mainly cloudy skies expected Friday night. Chance of thunderstorms. Lows dip down to about 52. Sunshine mixed with clouds at times. Saturday with daytime highs approaching 73. 80 Sunday. I'm weatherology meteorologist Laura Lockwood on News Channel Nebraska. Currently, it's 60 degrees.
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5: Chance of thunderstorms today. Otherwise, cloudy skies expected. Highs level off around 70. Southeasterly winds 10 to 15 miles per hour. Chance of thunderstorms tonight. Lows around 52. Mainly cloudy skies expected. Highs around 73. Tomorrow, partly cloudy. Mainly sunny skies and dry. Sunday and Monday, upper 70s. Sunday, mid-80s by Monday. I'm weatherology meteorologist Laura Lockwood on News Channel Nebraska. Right now, it's 59 degrees.

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6: News Channel Nebraska AccuWeather.
7: Chance of thunderstorms today. Otherwise, cloudy skies expected. Highs level off around 70. Southeasterly winds 10 to 15 miles per hour. Chance of thunderstorms tonight. Lows around 52. Mainly cloudy skies expected. Highs around 73. Tomorrow, partly cloudy. Mainly sunny skies and dry. Sunday and Monday, upper 70s. Sunday, mid-80s by Monday. I'm weatherology meteorologist Laura Lockwood on News Channel Nebraska. Right now, it's 59 degrees.
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3: News. I'm Sue Gussman. President Trump announcing that the U.S. will send an additional 5,000 American troops to Poland comes after he recently ordered the withdrawal of 5,000 U.S. troops from Germany after Chancellor Friedrich Merz criticized the U.S.'s conflict with Iran. Secretary of State Marco Rubio will be attending a NATO foreign minister meeting in Sweden today. President Trump has been threatening to pull the U.S. from the alliance. NASCAR legend Kyle Busch has died at the age of 41.
4: It was announced earlier Thursday that Busch was hospitalized as a result of severe illness. He pulled out of this weekend's Coca-Cola 600 from Charlotte, which was going to be the first time in more than a decade that Busch missed a Cup Series race.
3: Fox's Jay Berman. AAA estimates a record 39.1 million Americans will drive 50 miles this Memorial Day weekend. 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

0: Hardy with help from Lainey Wilson here on today's Best Country, B103. A good Friday morning to you as we drop in the new and here from George Burge with Luke Bryan.
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0: 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It is a final me Friday, as a certain singer used to say. And it is a Friday moving into a holiday weekend with Memorial Day coming up on Monday, of course. So no Match Me Monday coming up on Monday with the holiday, but hey, don't worry. It'll be back the week following. Chance for you in the $100 in Nebraska Lottery Scratchers that following week, but not this coming Monday, all right? So enjoy the Memorial Day, or at least the time off from work. I know Memorial Day is not one where I guess you should say enjoy Memorial Day, but enjoy the time off of work and remember to honor those who paid the ultimate sacrifice so we can live in this country that we have here. So thank you very much to them. Coming up, we've got a check of what's going on in the community notebook later on this hour. A look at the forecast. We'll bring you ag news to start things off here in just a moment. The first ag check is the agribusiness news, courtesy of Graybill Chrome and Repair. 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And we will also have some more state track and field updates later on today. It's all wrapped up for classes A and B, but we'll have C and D starting things off later on this morning and give you those hourly updates and tell you about that, too. Plus, Facebook Live around 8 o'clock to find out our third of four finalists for our Big Beef Month giveaway, too. A lot of stuff going on here on this Finally Friday, and we'll be back at it with a couple of Cody's and a Dan in a no-talk triple play shortly right here on today's Best Country, B103.
1: The ongoing drought in the Great Plains has some cattle producers thinking outside the box. Hello, I'm Callan Havikin with the latest agribusiness news on Brownfield. 100 years ago, Pioneer's founders had a vision that transformed the future of agriculture, and they've been innovating ever since. See how it all started at pioneer.com/100.
2: It's a heartbreaking story, but at the same time, it's also really great to see farmers and ranchers and neighbors come together to find some creative solutions.
1: Southwest Nebraska farmer Andy Jobman says producers are exploring ways to avoid liquidating herds and improve feed supplies.
2: We actually rented a quarter of ground to a neighbor to plant some oats for some oat hay. And so there's a lot of stories like that where farmers are partnering with ranchers to.
1: He tells Brownfield the generosity may improve expenses.
2: They're still paying taxes and possibly rent on pasture that is unusable this year, but. And so they have that expense, but then they also have to add another expense of renting more ground or buying more feed to feed those cows. And so they kind of have a double whammy on their feed cost.
1: A meteorologist with BAM Weather says a cooler and wetter start to the summer could benefit overall crop development. But Brett Waltz says some areas in the northern plains could face increased dryness before conditions improve.
3: Probably will be some concerns as we head into the start of summer. You can start to see more moisture opportunities as we head into the mid to the latter part of the summer.
1: He says current weather models are predicting a strong El Nino event to develop in July and August. The CEO of domestic phosphate fertilizer producer Itafos says sulfur has become the supply chain's most critical bottleneck.
4: We've got a global situation unlike anything we've ever seen.
1: David Delaney says global conflicts continue to disrupt trading of the critical fertilizer input.
4: 45% of global sulfur is traded through Hormuz. You've got Russian sulfur that's not being exported today because drones have hit some of the Russian refineries, and we've seen sulfur prices go over $1,000 in Vancouver.
1: April 2026 U.S. pork production was the largest for any April on record. The USDA says a pork production of 2.35 billion pounds is up slightly on the year, pushed to that all-time high by a two-pound gain in the average live weight. John Deere has received preliminary approval for its proposed $99 million settlement to resolve right-to-repair lawsuits. Reports say a federal court recently made the decision with opens a review period for farmers ahead of the decision later this year. A spokesperson from the company told Brownfield settlement addresses the issues raised in the 2022 complaint and brings the case to an end with no finding of wrongdoing. I'm Callan Havikin for Brownfield.
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12: News Channel, Nebraska AccuWeather.
13: Chance of thunderstorms today, otherwise cloudy skies expected. Highs level off around 70. Southeasterly winds 10 to 15 miles per hour. Chance of thunderstorms tonight, lows around 52. Mainly cloudy skies expected. Highs around 73. Tomorrow, partly cloudy. Mainly sunny skies and dry. Sunday and Monday, upper 70s. Sunday, mid-80s by Monday. I'm weatherology meteorologist Laura Lockwood on News Channel Nebraska. Right now, it's 59 degrees.

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0: That's The Fall. It's Cody Johnson. It's today's Best Country, B103. And streaming, too, everywhere worldwide on that web, B103.fm. Getting on through the music here this morning and hoping you're having a great one as we cruise through the tunes. And as we talk about honoring those who paid the sacrifice, the ultimate sacrifice, and gave their lives for us on Memorial Day coming up this weekend. Let's honor those who also go above and beyond here in Nebraska and should be recognized as community heroes. Medica and NCN have been doing this for a few years now, and it's at least through this July that we are honoring community heroes, people who go above and beyond in our communities here in the state of Nebraska. And more importantly, those are more specifically, I guess I should say, not more importantly, but more specifically, those who work in the healthcare field. That's what we're doing for this year through July. So again, nominate a person who is in the healthcare field. Doesn't have to be necessarily a doctor or a nurse. It could be somebody who even volunteers at a nursing home or something like that. Home health care, potentially. Maybe a dentist, optometrist, anesthesiologist, any of that stuff, physical therapist. And let us know who they are, what they're doing to make their community better, and why they should be recognized as a community hero. Just give us the details there and how to get a hold of them on our website at b103.fm. 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We call it the Community Hero Program, thanks to Medica and NCN. Back into it, we got the new one from Dan and Shay coming up, and some Blake Shelton shortly too, right here at B103.
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0: That's Dan and Shay's new one called Say So, right here at B103. How about a look at the community notebook now, courtesy of Nebraska City Utilities. They want to remind you it's time to get that required lawn sprinkler backflow tested to ensure proper safety for you and the public water system as well. American Legion Post 8 and VFW Post 2634 will put cemetery flags on veterans' graves at Wayuka this Saturday at 2, then remove them May 30th at 2 o'clock. They'll also have a Memorial Day service at Wayuka Cemetery Monday morning at 10 at the new flagpole, and a short program held on the west side of the courthouse at 11:30 Monday. To find out more about this and other events around River Country, click the calendar button anytime at B103.fm.
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7: Chance of thunderstorms today. Otherwise, cloudy skies expected. Highs level off around 70. Southeasterly winds 10 to 15 miles per hour. Chance of thunderstorms tonight. Lows around 52. Mainly cloudy skies expected. Highs around 73. Tomorrow, partly cloudy. Mainly sunny skies and dry. Sunday and Monday, upper 70s. Sunday, mid-80s by Monday. I'm weatherology meteorologist Laura Lockwood on News Channel Nebraska. Right now, it's 59 degrees.

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4: I'm CJ Papa. President Trump says he's willing to give Iran a couple of days to send its response to the latest U.S. proposal. While in Sweden this morning at a meeting of NATO leaders.
5: We await word on those conversations that are ongoing. There's been some slight progress. I don't want to exaggerate it, but there's been a little bit of movement, and that's good. The fundamentals remain the same. Iran can never have a nuclear weapon.
4: Secretary of State Marco Rubio adding.
5: They're trying to convince Oman, by the way, to join them in this tolling system in an international waterway. There is not a country in the world that should accept that.
4: NASCAR Nation in mourning after a legendary driver suddenly dies.
6: Kyle Busch was battling a severe illness before his death, according to his family, but not much more is known.
4: Fox's Chandley Painter, the two-time NASCAR Cup Series champ, was known as Rowdy to fans, capturing more than 200 career wins. Kyle Busch was just 41 years old. 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
9: 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I don't care what the weather's like out there. It's a gorgeous day because it's a Friday going into a holiday weekend. That's nice, isn't it? We're going to drop in a check of the latest news now, our first news check of the day locally. And for that, here's our own Dan Swanson in the award-winning News Channel Nebraska newsroom. Good morning, Dan.
10: Thank you. Good morning. David Parch of the Veterans Memorial Building Project Board said the committee continues to discuss potential uses of the building. He told city commissioners the committee is facilitating a discussion about a senior center, and he realizes the Veterans Memorial Building is a perfect place to host such a community center. He said a pilot program is proposed for a three-month trial session to invite seniors, get them active and involved and interacting with the community. He said while there is no organization behind a senior center right now, organizational volunteers are welcomed to keep it going beyond the pilot period. The Veterans Memorial Building Project Board will allow the space to be used at no charge for the pilot program every Tuesday, 8 a.m. to noon. Parch expects the pilot program to begin with card playing and music. Jim Kuhn has volunteered to help manage the pilot program from 8 a.m. to noon Tuesday. Southeast Health Department is also providing some health activities. The grid for Nebraska's energy future is becoming clearer. Out of 16 potential locations, the Nebraska Public Power District has narrowed its focus to four finalists for its next generation nuclear feasibility study. The finalists are Sutherland, Beatrice, Brownville, and Norfolk. Getting the list down to these four required a much more in-depth technical analysis than Phase 1. Sites were scored heavily on five key categories: engineering and cost, health and safety, ecological impacts, socioeconomics, and local water availability. But data wasn't the only hurdle. Officials say local community support was absolutely critical to move forward. U.S. Senator Pete Ricketts introduced legislation intended to reduce Nebraska's reliance on agricultural exports to China. Citing unfair trade practices, Ricketts said relying on one major buyer carries risks, so Nebraska must develop new markets for agricultural commodities. His Moving Away from Risk to Key Export Targets Act, or MARKET, would require the Federal Agriculture Department to assess alternatives if there are trade disputes with China. The Agriculture Secretary would make recommendations to reduce barriers to agricultural exports outside of China. When he was governor, Ricketts led the trade delegation trips to expand agricultural exports in Japan and Vietnam. Southeast Nebraska Community Action has scheduled a June 10th public hearing at 10 a.m. at 802 4th Street in Humboldt regarding changing fares for Cass County Transit. Written comments should be submitted to the Senka Transit Manager at Humboldt. Copies of the proposed changes in fares are available at the Plasmouth office, 701 Chicago Avenue. A Cass Graham report says fare changes will impact trips to Weeping Water, Louisville, Eagle, Union, Lincoln, and Omaha. Most trip costs are 50 cents more, but trips to Lincoln and Omaha will cost a dollar more. The National Weather Service is reporting an EF1 tornado southwest of Plasmouth that started at 8:45 p.m. on Sunday and ended 2 minutes later. The estimated wind peak was 104 miles per hour and the width was 100 yards. The Weather Service says the tornado started east of Highway 75 and snapped several pine trees on a small incline that had a house and several grain bins. One empty grain bin was destroyed. The tornado continued northeast, causing tree damage and light damage to some mobile homes. The Steampunk Festival is scheduled in downtown Plasmouth from 10 a.m. to 4 p.m. Saturday, May 30th. Activities include steampunk dance, costume contest, penny farthing bicyclist. The Nemaha Natural Resources District approved two special projects at its May 14th meeting. Landscaping with native plants was approved at Adams Park, and the addition of a concrete trail loop was approved at the Village Park in Burr. In other action, the board postponed action on a Steamboat Trace Trail access project. Therefore, the section of trail will remain open this summer, with construction expected in the fall. A ribbon cutting is scheduled for the Plasmouth Wastewater Facility at the new plant, 13949 Vario Parkway, on Friday, May 29th. The event begins with a site tour at 2 p.m., followed by a ribbon cutting at 3:30. A public open house is scheduled for 2 to 5 o'clock. Plasmouth City Administrator Emily Bosch said the project is an important part of the city's 2019 flood recovery efforts. The river stage is at 9.2 feet. From the News Channel Nebraska Newsroom, I'm Dan Swanson.
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12: Chance of thunderstorms today. Otherwise, cloudy skies expected. Highs level off around 70. Southeasterly winds 10 to 15 miles per hour. Chance of thunderstorms tonight. Lows around 52. Mainly cloudy skies expected. Highs around 73. Tomorrow, partly cloudy. Mainly sunny skies and dry. Sunday and Monday, upper 70s. Sunday, mid-80s by Monday. I'm weatherology meteorologist Laura Lockwood on News Channel Nebraska. Right now, it's 59 degrees.
9: That's a look at the forecast from our Weatherology Weather Center, and we'll give you more details on what's to come weather-wise shortly. Right now, it is our Pledge of Allegiance, thanks to Isabel and Grace today, and then Tracy Lawrence with a patriotic salute tune brought to you by Larson Motors on Frontage Road in Nebraska City. 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

0: There's Josh Ross. It's called Hate How You Look, and it's on today's Best Country, B103, and worldwide, going global out there, B103.fm. All right, as we make it through the music here on this Friday morning, let's remind you that we've got our postseason sports coverage continuing not just today, but tomorrow as well for state track and field action out there. C&D classes are today and tomorrow. Class B is all wrapped up, and we'll give you those updates hourly on both Odo County Country and here on B103 from 10 o'clock in the morning into the 5 o'clock hour. We'll put that last one in the 5 o'clock hour around 5:20, 5:30, depending on how the music plays out and all that type of stuff. And yes, we're doing that all the way through Saturday as well. Thanks to all of our sponsors of our state track and field updates. Appreciate their support of our local student athletes. And that includes Greg Young in Plattsmouth, Esser Flooring, El Portal in Auburn and Nebraska City, CHI Health in Nebraska City, Bernard Real Estate and Auction Company, First Bank of Nebraska, and Les Hills, Harley-Davidson. More music's on the way before you know it. 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
11: Chance of thunderstorms today, otherwise cloudy skies expected. Highs level off around 70. Southeasterly winds 10 to 15 miles per hour. Chance of thunderstorms tonight, lows around 52, mainly cloudy skies expected. Highs around 73, tomorrow partly cloudy. Mainly sunny skies and dry, Sunday and Monday, upper 70s, Sunday, mid-80s, by Monday. I'm weatherology meteorologist Laura Lockwood on News Channel Nebraska. Right now, it's 59 degrees.

0: Everything I Love. There's Morgan Wallen on today's Best Country B103 and around the planet going global, B103.fm. All right, let's look at what's going on the good news scene for you here today. Checking out some good news stories for this Friday to make sure your day is starting off on the right foot, as we always do here in our 7 o'clock hour. First up, we head to Georgia. Dogs are amazing. Just another one of those stories. I could make it a daily dogs are amazing story, honestly. This one is for a therapy dog getting recognized for helping first responders address mental health challenges. How about that? The dog's named Bailey. Bailey is a 5-year-old Labradoodle Golden Doodle mix. So Golden Labradoodle? I don't know. Works to help first responders open up about their mental health struggles while on the job. So kudos there to Bailey. And from Bailey, we go to a much slower animal, a tortoise. Apparently, tortoise guardians have helped a critically endangered giant tortoise slowly get back to India. This tortoise species was in trouble because locals there used to hunt this type of tortoise. But this group called the Tortoise Guardians started by rescuing 13 of these tortoises, 7 females, 6 males. And from that 13, 114 additional tortoises have now been born. And they say that is half as many as the entire wild population in all of Asia. So they are doing what they can. They do not have many of these tortoises. I feel like that should be like tortoise or something like that. That's why I keep kind of stumbling on tortoises. But kudos to the Tortoise Guardians on helping save a species there. All right, more music's on the way shortly. Going to come back with the news, though, in just a moment right here on B103.
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2: 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Getting on through our 6 o'clock hour here. We're rolling out some more ag info in the back half of the hour, funeral announcements, the forecast. But right now, the news. 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
3: Thank you. Good morning. David Parch of the Veterans Memorial Building Project Board said the committee continues to discuss potential uses of the building. He told city commissioners the committee is facilitating a discussion about a senior center, and he realizes the Veterans Memorial Building is a perfect place to host such a community center. He said a pilot program is proposed for a 3-month trial session to invite seniors, get them active and involved and interacting with the community. He said while there is no organization behind a senior center right now, organizational volunteers are welcomed to keep it going beyond the pilot period. The Veterans Memorial Building Project Board will allow the space to be used at no charge for the pilot program every Tuesday, 8 a.m. to noon. Parch expects the pilot program to begin with card playing and music. Jim Kuhn has volunteered to help manage the pilot program from 8 a.m. to noon Tuesday. Southeast Health Department is also providing some health activities. The grid for Nebraska's energy future is becoming clearer. Out of 16 potential locations, the Nebraska Public Power District has narrowed its focus to 4 finalists for its next generation nuclear feasibility study. The finalists are Sutherland, Beatrice, Brownville, and Norfolk. Getting the list down to these 4 required a much more in-depth technical analysis than Phase 1. Sites were scored heavily on 5 key categories: engineering and cost, health and safety, ecological impacts, socioeconomics, and local water availability. But data wasn't the only hurdle. Officials say local community support was absolutely critical to move forward. U.S. Senator Pete Ricketts introduced legislation intended to reduce Nebraska's reliance on agricultural exports to China. Citing unfair trade practices, Ricketts said relying on one major buyer carries risks, so Nebraska must develop new markets for agricultural commodities. His Moving Away from Risk to Key Export Targets Act, or MARKET, would require the Federal Agriculture Department to assess alternatives if there are trade disputes with China. The Agriculture Secretary would make recommendations to reduce barriers to agricultural exports outside of China. When he was governor, Ricketts led the trade delegation trips to expand agricultural exports in Japan and Vietnam. Southeast Nebraska Community Action has scheduled a June 10th public hearing at 10 a.m. at 802 4th Street in Humboldt regarding changing fares for Cass County Transit. Written comments should be submitted to the Senca Transit Manager at Humboldt. Copies of the proposed changes in fares are available at the Plasmouth office, 701 Chicago Avenue. A Cassgram report says fare changes will impact trips to Weeping Water, Louisville, Eagle, Union, Lincoln, and Omaha. Most trip costs are 50 cents more, but trips to Lincoln and Omaha will cost a dollar more. The National Weather Service is reporting an EF1 tornado southwest of Plasmouth that started at 8:45 p.m.

0: EM on Sunday and ended 2 minutes later. The estimated wind peak was 104 miles per hour and the width was 100 yards. The Weather Service says the tornado started east of Highway 75 and snapped several pine trees on a small incline that had a house and several grain bins. One empty grain bin was destroyed. The tornado continued northeast, causing tree damage and light damage to some mobile homes. The Steampunk Festival is scheduled in downtown Plattsmouth from 10 a.m. to 4 p.m. Saturday, May 30th. Activities include steampunk dance, costume contest, penny farthing bicyclist. The Nemaha Natural Resources District approved two special projects at its May 14th meeting. Landscaping with native plants was approved at Adams Park, and the addition of a concrete trail loop was approved at the Village Park in Burr. In other action, the board postponed action on a Steamboat Trace Trail access project. Therefore, the section of trail will remain open this summer, with construction expected in the fall. A ribbon cutting is scheduled for the Plattsmouth Wastewater Facility at the new plant, 13949 Vario Parkway, on Friday, May 29th. The event begins with a site tour at 2 p.m., followed by a ribbon cutting at 3:30. A public open house is scheduled for 2 to 5 o'clock. Plattsmouth City Administrator Emily Bosch said the project is an important part of the city's 2019 flood recovery efforts. The river stage is at 9.2 feet. From the News Channel Nebraska Newsroom, I'm Dan Swanson.
1: 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A look at the forecast is on the way in a bit, but right now, funeral announcements for this Friday, courtesy of Andrews Monument Works. 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Beverly Bensley, age 83, of Auburn, passed away Monday, May 18th at Nemaha County Hospital in Auburn. Funeral service will be at 10 o'clock this morning at Hemmingson Funeral Home in Auburn. Burial will follow in Holy Cross Cemetery at Auburn. Services are entrusted to Hemmingson Funeral Home of Auburn for Beverly Bensley. Marion Marie Nash Hottie, age 79, of Lincoln, formerly Nebraska City, passed away Thursday, April 30th, surrounded by her daughters. Funeral service will be Saturday morning at 11 at the United Trinity Church in Hamburg, Iowa, with burial to follow at Mount Olive Cemetery, southeast of Hamburg. Memorials are suggested to the family in care of Marcia Elshire, and Goody Mortuary is in charge of the arrangements for Marion Marie Nash Hottie. And Karen A. Singer Jewell, age 87, of Nebraska City, passed away Wednesday, April 22nd at the Ambassador in Nebraska City. Graveside services are scheduled for 2:30 on Tuesday afternoon at St. Anne Cemetery in Lexington, Nebraska. She'll be laid to rest next to her husband, Lewis, and Goody Mortuary in Nebraska City is in charge of the arrangements for Karen A. Singer Jewell. For the full funeral list listings and a complete obituary archive, head to newschannelnebraska.com.
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3: Storms likely today, otherwise cloudy skies. Daytime highs approaching 70. Winds out of the southeast, 10 to 15 miles per hour. Mainly cloudy skies expected tonight. Chance of thunderstorms, lows around 52. Daytime highs approaching 73. Tomorrow, partly cloudy skies. Lots of sunshine and dry. Sunday and Monday, upper 70s. Sunday, mid-80s by Monday. I'm weatherology meteorologist Laura Lockwood on News Channel Nebraska. Currently, it's 59 degrees.

0: Here's Mr. Sam Hunt and a body like a back road right here on today's Best Country, B103 and B103.fm. I think he means that in a complimentary way. Is it supposed to be a complimentary thing to say in his eyes? I don't know. To me, it's still, I'm not so sure about that. Body like a back road? Are we talking about a dirt road then? So you're saying not very clean? I mean, that's how I would think. I'm analyzing these things. Do I have rocks in my shoes? Am I like rock what? I don't. Anyways, it's not what he's talking about, though, obviously, in the description and the words he uses in the song. But still, to me, not the first thing I would think of when it comes to a compliment. But hey, everybody thinks differently. That's for sure. All right, coming up, we got some ag info, your final commodity and livestock report. Brought to you by B&C Truck and Tire Repair, providing 24-hour mobile heavy-duty truck repair and in-shop repair services for the tri-state area. Feel free to call them up. 712-309-5392 is the number over there. We got some Tucker Wetmore coming up here in just a few. And want to remind you that you should go to our website and give yourself a chance to win a phenomenal prize package that has a value of, is it over $1,000? I believe so. Yeah, over $1,000 simply by taking a quiz. No, you don't have to do a bunch of studying. I think you can probably whiz through, kind of through this thing, just kind of zip on through. There is some knowledge to be gained on here, and it is for your safety. But it can be rewarding, not just in the fact that you'll be safer, out there when you're working on the farm and what have you, but also you can win this prize. It's called the Stay Safe from the Ground Up Quiz. And you can win a prize valued at over $1,000, courtesy of the Nebraska Public Power District, your local public power utility, Nebraska 811 and News Channel Nebraska. You'll learn important tips about staying safe around power lines, underground utilities, and outdoor electrical hazards while you enter to win with the quiz. Take it there at newschannelnebraska.com. It's the Stay Safe from the Ground Up Quiz, courtesy of the Nebraska Public Power District, Nebraska Rural Electric Association and their member systems, Nebraska 811 and News Channel Nebraska. All right, back at it with Tucker Wetmore on the way to few.
1: Soybeans, corn, cattle, and hogs were lower Thursday. I'm John Perkins with a Brownfield Market Update. When it comes to short stature corn, it all started with Stein. For decades, they've been focused on unique hybrids that deliver top yields. Stein invented short stature corn, then they perfected it. Stein has yield. Soybeans were lower on fund and technical selling. Planting weather looks mostly favorable for much of the region into the end of the month. Export sales were up on the week, with unknown leading the way for both old and new crop. July beans were down 5.5 at 11.94 1/4. August was 5 3/4 lower at 11.93 1/2. July soybean meal was down 2.50 at 3.28.40. July soybean oil was 79 points lower at 73.87. Corn was down on funded and technical selling. It's watching U.S. planting, expecting good progress in many areas over the next several days. Old crop export sales were strong. New crop sales were solid. July was down 3.5 at 4.62 1/4. September was 4 lower at 4.68 1/2. And wheat was lower on fund and technical selling. U.S. condition concerns seem to be factored in for now, and the trades wary about rallying even further above export demand. Usual customers did show up this week. Rain in the plains would be too late to do much for the hard red winter crop. July Chicago was 13 lower at 6.47 1/2. July Kansas City was down 11 3/4 at 6.87. July Minneapolis wheat was down 4 1/4 at 6.90 1/4. Live and feeder cattle were down sharply on technical liquidation ahead of Friday's USDA cattle on feeder port. Box beef was lower at midday as well. June live was down 4.12 at 2.49.15, and August was 5.95 lower at 2.39.35. August feeders were down 9.25 at 3.56.52. And hogs were pressured by the recent trend in the pork carcass cutout value and that drop in cattle. June was down 2.15 at 95.12. The July contract was 1.95 lower at $100.02. Megan Grebner has your full look at the cash livestock markets after this.
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6: There was a light to moderate direct cash cattle trade that took place Thursday. Live deals were marked at $260, steady to week with the previous week's weighted averages. On Wednesday, there was a very light round of direct business in Nebraska that was at $415, $4 higher than the prior week's weighted average basis. Box beef closed lower with light demand for solid offerings. Choice down 214 at 391.48. Select was 548 lower at 385.65. Estimated cattle slaughter was 109,000 head. Cash hogs were lower with a light negotiated run. Barrows and gilts at the national daily direct down 18 cents with a weighted average of 93.58. The Iowa Minnesota was $1.74 lower with a weighted average of 92.98. The Western Corn Belt down 59 cents with a weighted average of 93.58. Pork values were firm, up 17 cents at 95.64. And estimated hog slaughter was 478,000 head. I'm Megan Grebner for Brownfield.
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0: There's one from Tucker Wetmore, Brunette, right here at Today's Best Country, B103, B103.fm, and Alexa, play B103. All right, as you wake up here on this finally Friday, let's talk about a way you can wake up even more, if you will, courtesy of Duncan. I don't recall if I brought this up when they were doing the test market thing or not. I feel like I did mention it, but maybe I didn't. But it's no longer just going to be a test market thing. Yes, Duncan is going to be bringing those 48-ounce buckets of iced coffee nationwide. Yep. Just to, again, remind you of how big that would be, that's like two venti iced coffees from Starbucks. Those are 24 ounces. So, yes, buckets of iced coffee will be a thing now officially at Dunkin' starting today, available nationwide. How much is that going to cost you? One arm and three legs. No, just it's going to be $12.99 each. You can get it with iced coffee or refreshers. And they are fully customizable, varying flavors, sweetness, and even levels of caffeine. I think that the lowest level of caffeine for a 48-ounce drink is probably like half a pot of coffee? I don't know. It's going to be a lot. Every store will have 25 buckets, is what they say, though. And they're not saying if they're going to restock it or if it's a one-time thing. But they are starting it nationally today, so you might have to go ASAP. Like today, I'm not sure. 48-ounce buckets, not meant to be shared, only room for one straw. If you're thinking this was supposed to be some sort of, you know, communal beverage, that's real sanitary. At least I guess you would get your own straw if you did it that way, but still, come on. And they obviously are not going to fit in your cup holder, so not good for having on the road, I would say there. All right, more music is coming up in a bit. Going to bring you some Garth Brooks, and we're going to find out what's going on with the news next on B103.
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6: Secretary of State Marco Rubio is in Sweden for a NATO summit with Iran on the mind.
7: Iran is trying to create a tolling system. They're trying to convince Oman, by the way, to join them in this tolling system in an international waterway. There is not a country in the world that should accept that.
6: Fox's Jillian Turner in Sweden.
8: He has got a very clear, very succinct message to deliver on behalf of President Trump and the United States. It is time for these allies, he says, to pay up and lay up when it comes to the war in Iran.
6: Meantime, NASCAR legend Kyle Busch passing away suddenly at 41 years old after suffering from a severe illness.
4: Less than 2 weeks ago, the legendary driver was dealing with a sinus issue during a race and had to radio for medical. He told reporters after the race that he had a substantial cough. It's unclear if that illness is related to his hospitalization.
6: That's Fox's Chanley Painter. 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
0: Hey, fantastic morning to you here on this finally Friday on today's Best Country, B103, B103.FM, and Alexa, play B103 as well. Making our way through the music here. And sitting here in Nebraska City at, I think we're in the high 50s. Yeah, 59 and overcast right now. Updated look at the weather coming up here in just a few moments. But right now, it's the news. 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And with the latest news, here's Dan.
10: Thank you. Good morning. David Parch of the Veterans Memorial Building Project Board said the committee continues to discuss potential uses of the building. He told city commissioners the committee is facilitating a discussion about a senior center, and he realizes the Veterans Memorial Building is a perfect place to host such a community center. He said a pilot program is proposed for a 3-month trial session to invite seniors, get them active and involved and interacting with the community. He said while there is no organization behind a senior center right now, organizational volunteers are welcomed to keep it going beyond the pilot period. The Veterans Memorial Building Project Board will allow the space to be used at no charge for the pilot program every Tuesday, 8 a.m. to noon. Parch expects the pilot program to begin with card playing and music. Jim Kuhn has volunteered to help manage the pilot program from 8 a.m. to noon Tuesday. Southeast Health Department is also providing some health activities. The grid for Nebraska's energy future is becoming clearer. Out of 16 potential locations, the Nebraska Public Power District has narrowed its focus to 4 finalists for its next generation nuclear feasibility study. The finalists are Sutherland, Beatrice, Brownville, and Norfolk. Getting the list down to these 4 required a much more in-depth technical analysis than Phase 1. Sites were scored heavily on 5 key categories: engineering and cost, health and safety, ecological impacts, socioeconomics, and local water availability. But data wasn't the only hurdle. Officials say local community support was absolutely critical to move forward. U.S. Senator Pete Ricketts introduced legislation intended to reduce Nebraska's reliance on agricultural exports to China. Citing unfair trade practices, Ricketts said relying on one major buyer carries risks, so Nebraska must develop new markets for agricultural commodities. His Moving Away from Risk to Key Export Targets Act, or MARKET, would require the Federal Agriculture Department to assess alternatives if there are trade disputes with China. The Agriculture Secretary would make recommendations to reduce barriers to agricultural exports outside of China. When he was governor, Ricketts led the trade delegation trips to expand agricultural exports in Japan and Vietnam. Southeast Nebraska Community Action has scheduled a June 10th public hearing at 10 a.m. at 802 4th Street in Humboldt regarding changing fares for Cass County Transit. Written comments should be submitted to the Senca Transit Manager at Humboldt. Copies of the proposed changes in fares are available at the Plasmouth office, 701 Chicago Avenue. A Cass Graham report says fare changes will impact trips to Weeping Water, Louisville, Eagle, Union, Lincoln, and Omaha. Most trip costs are 50 cents more, but trips to Lincoln and Omaha will cost a dollar more. The National Weather Service is reporting an EF1 tornado southwest of Plasmouth that started at 8:45 p.m. on Sunday and ended 2 minutes later. The estimated wind peak was 104 miles per hour and the width was 100 yards. The Weather Service says the tornado started east of Highway 75 and snapped several pine trees on a small incline that had a house and several grain bins. One empty grain bin was destroyed. The tornado continued northeast, causing tree damage and light damage to some mobile homes. The Steampunk Festival is scheduled in downtown Plasmouth from 10 a.m. to 4 p.m. Saturday, May 30th. Activities include steampunk dance, costume contest, penny farthing bicyclist. The Nemaha Natural Resources District approved two special projects at its May 14th meeting. Landscaping with native plants was approved at Adams Park, and the addition of a concrete trail loop was approved at the Village Park in Burr. In other action, the board postponed action on a Steamboat Trace Trail access project. Therefore, the section of trail will remain open this summer, with construction expected in the fall. A ribbon cutting is scheduled for the Plasmouth Wastewater Facility at the new plant, 13949 Vario Parkway, on Friday, May 29th. The event begins with a site tour at 2 p.m., followed by a ribbon cutting at 3:30. A public open house is scheduled for 2:05. Plasmouth City Administrator Emily Bosch said the project is an important part of the city's 2019 flood recovery efforts. The river stage is at 9.2 feet. From the News Channel Nebraska Newsroom, I'm Dan Swanson.
0: 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Yesterday, we ended up with a high of 63 and a low of 52. Only got 8 hundredths of an inch of rain here in Nebraska City, looking at our gauge, so not nearly as much as some other places yesterday, that's for sure. We got a good amount of rain up north yesterday. 60% chance of showers here today, mostly cloudy with a high of 70. Tonight, 80% chance of showers and thunderstorms, low of 52. Mostly sunny and 73, though, to get the weekend rolling Saturday. 80 with sunshine Sunday. Memorial Day, sunny and 85. Mostly sunny, 83 Tuesday. Wednesday, 82 and partly sunny with a chance of storms and a chance of showers as well. Thursday, mostly cloudy and 81. 59 and overcast in Auburn right now. 59 and overcast in Falls City. And let's make it 3 for 3. 59 and overcast in Nebraska City with a visit here from Garth Brooks and a classic on today's best country, B103.

0: Ella Langley and Be Her at today's Best Country, B103. 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Hoping you're having a great one here as we get to the music this morning. Today is the 22nd of May, and let's see who's getting a little older today, tomorrow, and Sunday. Checking out your Valentino's Birthday Club members. 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So each month, somebody from that month gets a free gift card to Valentino's in Nebraska City, selected at random. For today, we got a birthday. It's Francis Davis, blowing out candles. And happy birthday tomorrow to Bob Walters. Hope you have a great weekend there, Bob. As for the celebrities getting older here this weekend, got a birthday on this Friday. This is just for Friday, actually. Bernie Taupin, famous songwriting partner of Sir Elton John, 76 years old today. Got a birthday for supermodel Naomi Campbell, 56 years old. Clint Eastwood's daughter, Allison Eastwood, who also has had some minor acting roles. She's 54. Jennifer Goodwin, who was on Once Upon a Time. She is 48 years old. From Ballard, I can't wait for the second season of that one. That was fantastic. Also amazing in the TV show version of Nikita. And she was also one of the villains in that, that same Die Hard film I talked about earlier this week with Timothy Oliphant, Maggie Q, 47 years old today. Famous speed skater Apollo Anton Ono is 44. And you've got a birthday out there today for famous tennis player Novak Djokovic. The Joker is 39 today. As for this date in history, it is World Goth Day, apparently. National Road Trip Day. National Buy a Musical Instrument Day. Also, it is National Solitaire Day if you want to play some cards by yourself. And on the food scene, National Vanilla Pudding Day as well. All right, we'll come back here and check your forecast. Bring you a visit from Hardy on the way. Right here on today's Best Country, B103.
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0: 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A high of 63 yesterday, 0.08 of an inch of rain before midnight, nothing since, and a low of 52 Thursday. For today, 60% chance of showers in the daytime, mostly cloudy, and a high of 70. Later on tonight, a low of 52 and an 80% chance of storm activity out there. Mostly sunny Saturday and 73, 80 on Sunday with sunshine. Sunny and mid-80s Memorial Day. Mid-80s and mostly sunny Tuesday. And then low 80s and partly to mostly sunny Wednesday, Thursday. Both days have a chance of showers, though. Right around River Country now, 58 and overcast in Tecumseh, 59 and overcast in Auburn. And Nebraska City's overcast at 59 as well. As we bring you, I think I'm going to call these people the Hardy Boys. It's Hardy, it's Morgan Wallen, it's Eric Church, and Tim McGraw and MacArthur at B103.

0: It's called MacArthur, and it's right here on Today's Best Country, B103, B103.fm, and Alexa, play B103 through your Alexa-enabled device as well. All right, what do we have coming up on the sports scene here this weekend? Let's check out that sports broadcast schedule. We ended up with an issue with softball yesterday. That's right, Super Regional ended up getting postponed in softball to today. And then it'll be Friday, Saturday, Sunday now instead. So game one is going to be resuming after, the first inning they weren't able to keep going yesterday due to the lightning that was going on and some heavy rain. So it was in the bottom of the first inning, one on, one out. And I know we've got chances of rain today as well. Hopefully that doesn't mess things up for that, nor for the Big Ten baseball tournament where your Husker guys are supposed to be taking on Michigan after they shut out Ohio State yesterday. What's that applause in the background? I don't know. So well done, Blue. But Michigan and Nebraska hopefully will stay on track here for today, and we'll have that for you over on Odo County Country with a 5 o'clock first pitch pregame at 4:30. And then if the Huskers win today, they would play tomorrow 6 o'clock. And if they win that game, they would play at 2 o'clock on Sunday in the Big Ten baseball tournament. And that will all be on Odo County Country. Real Nebraska, real fans, real Husker pride, Odo County Country and B103, your news channel, Nebraska stations. We're back at it with a check of the news coming right up for you.
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2: Hey, fantastic Friday morning to you here on today's Best Country B103, 731 right now and 59 cloudy overcast degrees right here in Nebraska City. Hope you're having a good start to your day. It's going to get better for somebody out there here coming up next hour as we hop over to Facebook Live for our Beef Month finalist determination. We'll get our third finalist here out of four. And before that, we're going to check out more news info brought to you by Pro Harvest Seeds and with the latest news. Here's Dan.
3: Thank you. Good morning. David Parch of the Veterans Memorial Building Project Board said the committee continues to discuss potential uses of the building. He told city commissioners the committee is facilitating a discussion about a senior center, and he realizes the Veterans Memorial Building is a perfect place to host such a community center. He said a pilot program is proposed for a three-month trial session to invite seniors, get them active and involved and interacting with the community. He said while there is no organization behind a senior center right now, organizational volunteers are welcomed to keep it going beyond the pilot period. The Veterans Memorial Building Project Board will allow the space to be used at no charge for the pilot program every Tuesday, 8 a.m. to noon. Parch expects the pilot program to begin with card playing and music. Jim Kuhn has volunteered to help manage the pilot program from 8 a.m. to noon Tuesday. Southeast Health Department is also providing some health activities. The grid for Nebraska's energy future is becoming clearer. Out of 16 potential locations, the Nebraska Public Power District has narrowed its focus to four finalists for its next-generation nuclear feasibility study. The finalists are Sutherland, Beatrice, Brownville, and Norfolk. Getting the list down to these four required a much more in-depth technical analysis than Phase 1. Sites were scored heavily on five key categories: engineering and cost, health and safety, ecological impacts, socioeconomics, and local water availability. But data wasn't the only hurdle. Officials say local community support was absolutely critical to move forward. U.S. Senator Pete Ricketts introduced legislation intended to reduce Nebraska's reliance on agricultural exports to China. Citing unfair trade practices, Ricketts said relying on one major buyer carries risks, so Nebraska must develop new markets for agricultural commodities. His Moving Away from Risk to Key Export Targets Act, or MARKET, would require the Federal Agriculture Department to assess alternatives if there are trade disputes with China. The Agriculture Secretary would make recommendations to reduce barriers to agricultural exports outside of China. When he was governor, Ricketts led the trade delegation trips to expand agricultural exports in Japan and Vietnam. Southeast Nebraska Community Action has scheduled a June 10th public hearing at 10 a.m. at 802 4th Street in Humboldt regarding changing fares for Cass County Transit. Written comments should be submitted to the Senca Transit Manager at Humboldt. Copies of the proposed changes in fares are available at the Plasmouth office, 701 Chicago Avenue. A Cass Graham report says fare changes will impact trips to Weeping Water, Louisville, Eagle, Union, Lincoln, and Omaha. Most trip costs are 50 cents more, but trips to Lincoln and Omaha will cost a dollar more. The National Weather Service is reporting an EF1 tornado southwest of Plasmouth that started at 8:45 p.m. on Sunday and ended 2 minutes later. The estimated wind peak was 104 miles per hour and the width was 100 yards. The Weather Service says the tornado started east of Highway 75 and snapped several pine trees on a small incline that had a house and several grain bins. One empty grain bin was destroyed. The tornado continued northeast, causing tree damage and light damage to some mobile homes. The Steampunk Festival is scheduled in downtown Plasmouth from 10 a.m. to 4 p.m. Saturday, May 30th. Activities include steampunk dance, costume contest, penny farthing bicyclist.

0: The Nemaha Natural Resources District approved two special projects at its May 14th meeting. Landscaping with native plants was approved at Adams Park, and the addition of a concrete trail loop was approved at the Village Park in Burr. In other action, the board postponed action on a Steamboat Trace Trail access project. Therefore, the section of trail will remain open this summer, with construction expected in the fall. A ribbon cutting is scheduled for the Plasmouth Wastewater Facility at the new plant, 13949 Vario Parkway, on Friday, May 29th. The event begins with a site tour at 2 p.m., followed by a ribbon cutting at 3:30. A public open house is scheduled for 2 to 5 o'clock. Plasmouth City Administrator Emily Bosch said the project is an important part of the city's 2019 flood recovery efforts. The river stage is at 9.2 feet. From the News Channel Nebraska Newsroom, I'm Dan Swanson.
1: 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A look at the forecast is on the way in a bit, but right now, funeral announcements for this Friday, courtesy of Andrews Monument Works. 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Beverly Bensley, age 83, of Auburn, passed away Monday, May 18th at Nemaha County Hospital in Auburn. Funeral service will be at 10 o'clock this morning at Hemmingson Funeral Home in Auburn. Burial will follow in Holy Cross Cemetery at Auburn. Services are entrusted to Hemmingson Funeral Home of Auburn for Beverly Bensley. Marion Marie Nash Hoddy, age 79, of Lincoln, formerly Nebraska City, passed away Thursday, April 30th, surrounded by her daughters. Funeral service will be Saturday morning at 11 at the United Trinity Church in Hamburg, Iowa, with burial to follow at Mount Olive Cemetery, southeast of Hamburg. Memorials are suggested to the family in care of Marcia Elshire, and Goody Mortuary is in charge of the arrangements for Marion Marie Nash Hoddy. And Karen A. Singer Jewell, age 87, of Nebraska City, passed away Wednesday, April 22nd at the Ambassador in Nebraska City. Graveside services are scheduled for 2:30 on Tuesday afternoon at St. Anne's Cemetery in Lexington, Nebraska. She'll be laid to rest next to her husband, Lewis, and Goody Mortuary in Nebraska City is in charge of the arrangements for Karen A. Singer Jewell. For the full funeral list listings and a complete obituary archive, head to newschannelnebraska.com.
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1: Well, coming off a high of 63 on Thursday and under a tenth of an inch of rain last night here in Nebraska City, we've got a chance of more rain today. 70% chance, no, make it a 60% chance here actually in the daytime, and then an 80% chance tonight. For the daytime, it's mostly cloudy with a high of 70, and then tonight a low of 52. For tomorrow, we move into sunshine for a number of days, mostly sunny and 73 Saturday, 80 with sun Sunday. On your Memorial Day holiday, sunshine and 85. Mostly sunny, 83 as you get back to work. And then Wednesday and Thursday in the low 80s, partly to mostly sunny, but also a chance of showers both Wednesday and Thursday. Right now, 59 in Auburn, where it's overcast. 59 and overcast down in Falls City. And also 59 and cloudy and overcast in Nebraska City with Lauren Elena at B103.

0: Riley Green and Change My Mind right here at Today's Best Country, B103, streaming out there too, B103.fm. 59 degrees here in Nebraska City under cloud cover. Update a forecast next hour and local news again, plus a couple of ag reports in our 8 o'clock hour. And speaking of which, we've got the latest ag news in a moment, Nebraska Ag Headline News to be precise. That's brought to you by Heritage Homes of Omaha right there on Highway 50 in Springfield. 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All right, let's take care of some winning business. First up, congrats to Peggy. Peggy is the one who was selected at random to win our River Country Reaction poll this week, chiming in on the question of what is something you think is cool that not everybody else would think is cool. And she was actually the second person to say cucumber, or she just wanted to say that famous saying, cool as a cucumber. So, yeah, a couple people said cucumber. Sounds interesting. We had one person say bees. Another person said snakes and spiders. Taking naps made the list. Storms and geocaching as well. So thanks to everybody who chimed in on our River Country Reaction this week. We'll come up with another one next week. Not sure if I'll put that out on Monday, Memorial Day, or just wait till Tuesday, potentially. We'll see. But either way, we'll have another one next week and give you a chance at $10 in Nebraska Lottery Scratchers here on B103. As for our Beef Month, I've got our four finalists for this third week. Our final group of finalists that will go into the honeycomb here just after the top of the hour. I'll jump in and do a Facebook Live to find out who our third finalist is for our Beef Month giveaway, giving away a $100 beef bundle from Fairway, Nebraska City. Thanks as well to our other sponsors, including Knapp Roofing, Bartlett Grain and Hamburg and Stillen, the Southeast Nebraska Cattlemen's Association. And these four all gave me some sort of photo, meme, or gif with a cow involved, and they were all fantastic. I let the computer pick because there were just too many good graphics and things with cows on there. It was hilarious. Kudos to Sharon. She was the first one picked by the computer. We got Sharon, we got Kathleen, Sherry, and Sandra are our finalists here for today. And their names will go into the B103 Honeycomb here with a Facebook Live coming up around 8 o'clock. All right, more music's on the way in a bit from Bailey Zimmerman after the latest ag news at B103.
1: Hello, I'm Kellen Habikin with the latest ag headlines on Brownfield. The ongoing drought in the Central Plains has some producers thinking outside of the box. Southwest Nebraska farmer Andy Jobman says producers are exploring ways to avoid liquidating herds and improve feed supplies.
2: We actually rented a quarter of ground to a neighbor to plant some oats for some oat hay. And so there's a lot of stories like that where farmers are partnering with ranchers to try to overcome this situation of severe drought and the fire condition as well.
1: April 2026 U.S. pork production was the largest for any April on record, with 2.3 billion pounds, up slightly over the last year. And John Deere has received preliminary approval for its proposed $99 million settlement to resolve right to repair lawsuits. Spokesman says it addresses issue raised in the 2022 complaint and brings the case to an end with no finding of wrongdoing. I'm Kellen Habikin for Brownfield.
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0: Mr. Bailey Zimmerman. That is Chevy Silverado, and it's right here at Today's Best Country, B103, and around the planet, B103.fm. Also, hoping your day is going beautifully as we're making our way through the music here this morning and sitting at 61 now in Nebraska City. That's almost yesterday's high. You would think that means we're going to have a hot one here today, but no, a high of 70 is all it says here for today, unless something changes, but still says 70 here on the forecast from the National Weather Service. Yesterday's high 63, low of 52. Didn't change but 11 degrees high to low yesterday. So, kind of interesting. We'll look at what's up with the forecast. Keep it up in just a matter of moments. And I'll be jumping on Facebook here in about 5 minutes or so as well with a Facebook Live to determine our next Beef Month finalist, our Week 3 finalist. And then next week, remember, we're going back to the phone lines. We'll play that old cow sound effect Tuesday through Friday. No qualifying on Monday. No qualifying Monday because of the holiday. But during the morning show Tuesday through Friday, listen for the cow to go moo. And then be one of the first four callers when you hear that at 402-873-1170. And you will be a qualifier for that day. You can qualify multiple days. And then Friday, we'll run those names in through the B103 Honeycomb on Facebook Live again around 8 o'clock on Facebook. And then we'll put the four finalist names in the honeycomb and find out who is taking home a $100 beef bundle from Fairway, Nebraska City, thanks to Knapp Roofing, Bartlett Grain, and the Southeast Nebraska Cattlemen's Association. All right. On the way. Going to drop in a look at the local news. Got some national news to check on. And we will also check out a couple of different ag reports this next hour as well. And as we make it through this second day of summer, according to some people, but it's not. It's still a month away. Somebody's given us a list here about what things you should be doing around your house to prep for summer. Maybe you've got the extra day off this weekend with Memorial Day weekend or what have you. And you're thinking, I've got some free time. I can maybe do some cleaning and do some stuff to get ready for summertime. We'll talk about what's on that list, some things that they recommend you do to have your house and things running efficiently and working at their best during the summer. We'll talk about that coming up next hour right here on Today's Best Country, B103, but we'll check the news with our own Dan Swanson on the way in a few.
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6: News. I'm CJ Papa. NASCAR legend Kyle Busch dies suddenly. The 41-year-old's family releasing a statement.
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0: A fantastic Friday morning to you here at today's Best Country, B103, and around the planet, B103.fm, on something they call the World Wide Web. 61 and partly cloudy now here in Nebraska City. Really interesting mix. I see some bright sunshine, but also some darker clouds out there, too. We'll check that full forecast here in just a few, but right now it's a news check. This look at the news is courtesy of the folks at JJ Pomtag, the authority in real estate. Find your real estate expert on the web, pomtag.com, or in person at 400 South 11th Street in Nebraska City. And with the latest, here's Dan.
13: Thank you. Good morning. David Parch of the Veterans Memorial Building Project Board said the committee continues to discuss potential uses of the building. He told city commissioners the committee is facilitating a discussion about a senior center, and he realizes the Veterans Memorial Building is a perfect place to host such a community center. He said a pilot program is proposed for a 3-month trial session to invite seniors, get them active and involved and interacting with the community. He said while there is no organization behind a senior center right now, organizational volunteers are welcomed to keep it going beyond the pilot period. The Veterans Memorial Building Project Board will allow the space to be used at no charge for the pilot program every Tuesday, 8 a.m. to noon. Parch expects the pilot program to begin with card playing and music. Jim Kuhn has volunteered to help manage the pilot program from 8 a.m. to noon Tuesday. Southeast Health Department is also providing some health activities. The grid for Nebraska's energy future is becoming clearer. Out of 16 potential locations, the Nebraska Public Power District has narrowed its focus to 4 finalists for its next-generation nuclear feasibility study. The finalists are Sutherland, Beatrice, Brownville, and Norfolk. Getting the list down to these 4 required a much more in-depth technical analysis than Phase 1. Sites were scored heavily on 5 key categories: engineering and cost, health and safety, ecological impacts, socioeconomics, and local water availability. But data wasn't the only hurdle. Officials say local community support was absolutely critical to move forward. U.S. Senator Pete Ricketts introduced legislation intended to reduce Nebraska's reliance on agricultural exports to China. Citing unfair trade practices, Ricketts said relying on one major buyer carries risks, so Nebraska must develop new markets for agricultural commodities. His Moving Away from Risk to Key Export Targets Act, or MARKET, would require the Federal Agriculture Department to assess alternatives if there are trade disputes with China. The Agriculture Secretary would make recommendations to reduce barriers to agricultural exports outside of China. When he was governor, Ricketts led the trade delegation trips to expand agricultural exports in Japan and Vietnam. Southeast Nebraska Community Action has scheduled a June 10th public hearing at 10 a.m. at 802 4th Street in Humboldt regarding changing fares for Cass County Transit. Written comments should be submitted to the Senka Transit Manager at Humboldt. Copies of the proposed changes in fares are available at the Plasmouth office, 701 Chicago Avenue. A Cass Graham report says fare changes will impact trips to Weeping Water, Louisville, Eagle, Union, Lincoln, and Omaha. Most trip costs are 50 cents more, but trips to Lincoln and Omaha will cost a dollar more. The National Weather Service is reporting an EF1 tornado southwest of Plasmouth that started at 8:45 p.m. on Sunday and ended 2 minutes later. The estimated wind peak was 104 miles per hour and the width was 100 yards. The Weather Service says the tornado started east of Highway 75 and snapped several pine trees on a small incline that had a house and several grain bins. One empty grain bin was destroyed. The tornado continued northeast, causing tree damage and light damage to some mobile homes. The Steampunk Festival is scheduled in downtown Plasmouth from 10 a.m. to 4 p.m. Saturday, May 30th. Activities include steampunk dance, costume contest, penny farthing bicyclist. The Nemaha Natural Resources District approved two special projects at its May 14th meeting. Landscaping with native plants was approved at Adams Park, and the addition of a concrete trail loop was approved at the Village Park in Burr. In other action, the board postponed action on a Steamboat Trace Trail access project. Therefore, the section of trail will remain open this summer, with construction expected in the fall. A ribbon cutting is scheduled for the Plasmouth Wastewater Facility at the new plant, 13949 Vario Parkway, on Friday, May 29th. The event begins with a site tour at 2 p.m., followed by a ribbon cutting at 3:30. A public open house is scheduled for 2 to 5 o'clock. Plasmouth City Administrator Emily Bosch said the project is an important part of the city's 2019 flood recovery efforts. The river stage is at 9.2 feet. From the News Channel Nebraska Newsroom, I'm Dan Swanson.
0: Thank you, Dan. 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News Channel Nebraska AccuWeather. Looking outside, 63 was the high yesterday. We got just under a tenth of an inch of rain here in the Nebraska City and downtown, according to our gauge. 0.08 is what it says here. I was surprised it was that low. Definitely more than that up in Plattsmouth and my neck of the woods. For today, 60% chance of more showers and thunderstorms. Mostly cloudy with a high of 70. 80% chance of showers and thunderstorms before midnight. Low of 52. Then we go to sunshine for a number of days. Mostly sunny and 73 tomorrow. Sunday, it's 80 with sun. 85 and sunny Memorial Day. 83 and mostly sunny Tuesday. Partly sunny 82 Wednesday with a chance of showers. And a chance of showers Thursday. Mostly cloudy now. And switch that. And a high of 81 on Thursday. Around Nebraska City, the updated numbers look like this. A river country, I should say. 59 and overcast down in Tecumseh. 59 and overcast in Auburn. And 61 and partly cloudy in Nebraska City. All right, back at it with some jelly roll down at B103.

0: Mr. Luke Combs, Days Like These on today's Best Country, B103, and on the web, B103.fm as well. It is 8:17 and 61 at last check in Nebraska City. And Days Like These, if you're JC, are good days, because she just qualified, if you missed it on our Facebook Live moments ago, as the third qualifier, the third finalist, if you will, I should say, for our Big Beef Month giveaway, courtesy of Fairway, Nebraska City. They're supplying the $100 beef bundle. Also, thanks to the Southeast Nebraska Cattlemen's Association, Knapp Roofing, and Bartlett Grain and Hamburg and Stella. And kudos to JC. She'll have a 1-in-4 chance of winning that beef bundle next Friday on Facebook Live. And thanks to all of the folks who messaged in on Facebook. It was roaring on Facebook this week, I tell you. So hopefully you folks will also grab your phones next week and call in and try to qualify on the phone lines and give yourself a shot one more time to be a finalist. Go into that honeycomb and then find out if you take home $100 in Nebraska Lottery Scratchers with our B103 honeycomb and our Big Beef Month giveaway. We've got another giveaway that's be coming up in the summertime, of course. And stay tuned for a special announcement on that one coming up next month on what we're doing for our summertime giveaway. It is going to be a roaring good time, I got to say. I think it's going to be pretty fantastic. And it's, I feel like I want to give clues, but I can't do that. I can't let you know. It's just going to be huge. Huge. Ginormous. As Jake says. Does he say ginormous? He doesn't say ginormous in that ad, I hear. Anyways, it's going to be big. So keep it right here on B103 for that announcement here coming up in early June. All right. We'll find out next week, though, on Friday's Facebook, who is our fourth finalist from the calls during the week, and then who takes home that $100 beef bundle as well as we wrap up Beef Month here in the month of May. Don't forget, though, keep eating beef after May. Not that you would stop. I mean, I can't stop. I got to have me some burgers. It's going to be a burger weekend, I think, here. Not all weekend, but I'm saying, you know, it's Memorial Day weekend. Have a good cookout, good weather. It'll be fantastic. All right, coming up, going to drop in a check of the forecast. And George Burge's new one coming up. Plus, we'll honor some harvesters with Craig Morgan on B103.
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0: 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We have a 60% chance of showers and thunderstorms out there today. Mostly cloudy and a high of 70 degrees. Later on tonight, a low of 52 with an 80% chance of storm activity. On Saturday, it's mostly sunny, 73 the high. We're cranking it up to 80 with sun Sunday and 85 and sun on Memorial Day. When you get back to work, 83 and mostly sunny. Wednesday, 82 and partly sunny with a chance of showers. And mostly cloudy Thursday, 81 with another chance of showers. Around River Country now, I mean, for a high of 70, we're pretty warm. If that's going to be our high, 60 and overcast in Tecumseh. Auburn, 61 and overcast. And in Nebraska City right now, it's overcast and we're already up to 63 as we hit the road with George Burge and Luke Bryan at B103.

He is Craig Morgan, International Harvester, right here on today's Best Country, B103, and streaming everywhere, B103.fm as well. Hoping your day is amazing as we make it through the tunes and information here on this wonderful Friday morning. 63 already in Nebraska City, making our way to a high of 70, supposedly. We'll see. Going to check out what's up on the ag weather scene next. 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We've got some state track and field action to report on starting in the 10 o'clock hour. They went a little bit later yesterday than they did on day one, so didn't get those final relays in that last report. So I'll have a recap of how things went down for Class B, give you the info regarding the best team finishes here for River Country squads, and let you know how those relay teams did as well. Hint, hint, quite well. They would have got mentioned anyways because they did get points in, I think, all three of them, if I remember correctly. Maybe not. Either way, not bad. So we'll tell you about that and continue to give you hourly updates on Odo County Country and B103 today and tomorrow for classes C and D as they get things going this morning in the 9 o'clock hour. Our state track and field updates are brought to you by Esser Flooring, El Portal in Auburn, Nebraska City, Greg Young up in Plattsmouth, CHI Health in Nebraska City, SBS Insurance in Auburn, ILC Resources, Cubbies in Syracuse, and Commercial State Bank as well. All right, dropping in a visit from Jordan Davis after your ag weather today, right now on B103.

0: was into sections of Kansas yesterday, and from the Ozarks on southward into eastern Texas, scattered showers and thunderstorms as well. Little drabble of rain was noted over the far west and northwestern reaches of the Corn Belt, and some ongoing unsettled weather too for another day yesterday into parts of the Ohio Valley. Most temperature readings on the cool side of the ledger for many to most locales, especially through the northern and eastern Great Lakes region. Later on into the weekend and beginning tomorrow, 60s and 70s as opposed to mostly 60s and lower 70s for the day-to-day. The heat, by the way, retrograding into the valleys of California and the desert southwest, likely to stay there until sometime late the weekend, early next week towards the holiday to begin its move into parts of the plains. But until then, temperatures will inch back to more seasonal levels around the Great Lakes and eastern Corn Belt, upper 60s to mid-70s there, 70s to low 80s over the remainder. And finally, the heat has broken over the mid-Atlantic and southeastern parts of the country, and with it, an increase in shower and thunderstorm activity there over the next couple of days. But boy, long way to go to making significant inroads and strides to ongoing dryness and drought exceptional over a wide area of the Carolinas, more so into Georgia and the Florida Panhandle. Parts of the eastern Corn Belt, a little drying out into parts of northern Illinois. Everybody else in relatively good order, except for areas out towards the Corn Palace, Sioux Empire region, but that'll be the apex of at least the northern part of this weather system, making its way into the Pacific Northwest and then central divide into the plain states with an increase in shower thunderstorm activity there over the next couple of days. Matter of fact, a couple of stronger storms noted into the Nebraska Panhandle. Gone the frost and freeze into the upper Midwestern areas except north of maybe Boyne Mountain and Traverse City. They'll be down close to freezing here this morning for a time. And again, moderation in temperatures expected. Readings will trend a little above average, so warmth back into the soils and going back into the soils at a general increase with time. Showers and thunderstorms, couple of areas of focus, northern and western Corn Belt areas into parts of the central and southern plains. That's actually the second area. And a third one growing and expands coverage and intensity southern and eastern Corn Belt over the holiday weekend. Spells of dry time, spells of shower activity, and generally speaking, an inch to two or three expected for the plains of the central and southern Corn Belt. Watch those streams and rivers, lesser into the Great Lakes areas. I'm Rick Soldier with your Ag Weather Today.
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0: 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Good morning, 8:43 now, and here in Nebraska City, overcast is 63 degrees. A look at the weather is on the way here in just a few moments, but the Morning Ag Headline News is before that, plus more music is also before that, with the latest from Morgan Wallen on the way. Morning Ag Headline News is next, though, thanks to Better Equipment, your Case IH dealer in Shenandoah. I did say I would give you some information this hour of things you should be doing maybe during the holiday weekend here to get ready for summertime. Summertime. I know it's not summer just yet. Some people think, though, yesterday was the first day of summer, or, you know, Memorial Day weekend is kind of the unofficial start of summer. I'm down with that. I'm down with the unofficial start of summer. But it's not technically till June 21st, believe it or not. But as you get ready for summertime, you want your house to be working efficiently as you can, and you want to deal with fewer problems, right? Save money even. Experts have put out a list of different things you should be doing now. Clean out those gutters before all the rain causes some sort of water damage. Might be a little bit late for that if you haven't done that yet. We've already got a lot of rain at times. Check your pipes and plumbing for slow leaks. Not sure exactly how you do that, I guess, under your sinks in that type of area. Not like you're going to open up the floor. That's kind of an interesting one. Replace your HVAC filters after running the heat all winter. Shouldn't you be doing that all winter anyways? You're supposed to be replacing your filters depending on how much dust and, you know, if you have pets and all that type of thing. Every 3 months is kind of the standard. We do ours every 2 months because we have two dogs and they usually need it after 2 months, depending. Not always. Clean your dryer vents out. That's one that a lot of people forget. That can help prevent house fires. Sometimes it gets caked on there and you can have issues. Test your smoke detectors and carbon monoxide alarms. Make sure those are working. Otherwise, you're going to have that beep starting up in the middle of the night. You have to deal with that. That's annoying. Trying to figure out which smoke detector it is. We'll always remember that episode of Modern Family where Phil's trying to figure out where that beep is coming from, which smoke detector it is. We've had that once or twice in our house, trying to figure out where it is. Wandering around upper floor, bottom floor, like, which stinking smoke detector is it? I swear it's this one. And it drives me nuts. Also, inspect your crawl spaces in your attic for leaks or pests or mold, that type of thing. It's not fun, but it's good to do to stay safe. I mean, if you get some mold or something, that's, can be very costly. Flush out your water heater to clear out any built-up sediment. That's not one I've ever done or even heard of. Okay. Not so sure I'll be doing that, but maybe I should. And last but not least, put your ceiling fans the other direction. You know, you can just pull the chain or flip the switch or what have you and have them go the other way for the summer airflow, which is blowing down instead of up. Pardon me. Nobody ever usually switches it for the winter, though, blowing up, right? Does anybody do that? I don't know. We never seem to do that to have it warm up better, have the air blowing upwards toward the ceiling. We just leave it in summer mode all the time, so that's us at least. But they say spending a little time on these things could save you thousands of dollars down the road. All right, we're going to roll out Morgan Wallen's new one after the Morning Ag Headline News here on B103.
1: I'm Brent Barnett on Brownfield. A meteorologist with BAM Weather says a cooler and wetter summer could benefit overall crop development. Brett Waltz tells Brownfield,
2: August may actually be the month that looks the coolest, but it is also the month that looks the wettest overall, and there can be more northwest flow, more storm cluster opportunities, and perhaps an uptick in severe weather risk.
1: More news up next on Brownfield.
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0: Parker McCollum might need to go to the hospital. I don't know. I can't breathe on today's Best Country, B103 and B103.fm. Getting on through the tunes this finally Friday, 22nd of May, 2026. On tap shortly, local news, national news, forecast. Check that community notebook, and we'll get those updates in the 10 o'clock hour. They start up on what's going on with state track and field. We'll recap how things went down for Class B, and probably get our first update of results from today with Classes C and D getting things underway in the 11 o'clock hour, I would anticipate. We'll see 11 or 12. Sometimes it's a little slow going, and with the weather, I don't know how it's going out there in Omaha. Could be tricky here today. Might be some schedule shifting going on. One thing that I don't shift the schedule on, though, is Thursday Text Trivia. Because it's right there in the name that it's got to be on Thursday. Otherwise, you know, Thursday Text Trivia. Tune in on Wednesday. What? That doesn't make any sense. Nonsense is what that is. So tune in next Thursday for another chance for you to take home $10 in Nebraska Lottery Scratchers during the morning show. I'll give you a trivia question of some sort. Like this week, I asked you what condiment was used, made into a pill, and then sold as medicine to help with indigestion and diarrhea. Nausea, heartburn, indigestion, upset stomach, diarrhea. No, it wasn't that. It's not Pepto. Could you imagine Pepto as a condiment? Oh, my. All right. Well, I'm not hungry anymore. Okay. Ketchup is what it was. Ketchup. Had a few people guess mustard. Mustard honestly made more sense to me. That's one I could get behind, because mustard, you got the mustard. See, it's kind of potent, and, you know, if I had to just randomly guess, I think I probably would have guessed mustard, too. I'm almost positive I would have guessed mustard. I would not have guessed ketchup. But no, it was ketchup. So kudos to our winner there. You got to text in what you think the answer is to 402-873-1170 by 945. And then I'll text back the winner after the morning show around 950 or kind of at the end of it there. And somebody's going to get $10 in scratchers. That's what happened yesterday with somebody. I don't remember who it was off the top of my head. But nonetheless, we'll do it again next Thursday right here on B103.
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7: News. I'm Therese Crowley. Some movement with Iran. Secretary Rubio with a Memorial Day weekend outlook for averting new U.S. military action.
8: We await word on those conversations that are ongoing. There's been some slight progress. I don't want to exaggerate it, but there's been a little bit of movement, and that's good. The fundamentals remain the same. Iran can never have a nuclear weapon.
7: Secretary Rubio in Sweden for a NATO summit adds Iran wants to toll the Strait of Hormuz and talk Oman into joining them, which President Trump says is a no-go. Remembering NASCAR legend Kyle Busch, who passed away suddenly with a severe illness, age 41. His final NASCAR on Fox interview on Winning Dover last week, he was asked, why do these moments never get old?
9: You never know when the last one is.
7: Kyle's former team, Hendrix Motorsports, says as much as he loved to drive, nothing brought him more joy than being a husband, a father, and watching his son race. America's listening to Fox News.
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0: A wonderful Friday morning to you. Here 4 minutes into our 9 o'clock hour on today's Best Country, B103. Ben Root live from the Hive here one more hour. And then checking in hourly with state track and field updates through the 5 o'clock hour later today. Let's get an update on the news, though, right now. It's brought to you by the folks at the Nemaha County Hospital, delivering personalized, high-quality service in a safe and caring environment. And with the latest update, here's Dan.
12: Thank you. Good morning. David Parch of the Veterans Memorial Building Project Board said the committee continues to discuss potential uses of the building. He told city commissioners the committee is facilitating a discussion about a senior center, and he realizes the Veterans Memorial Building is a perfect place to host such a community center. He said a pilot program is proposed for a 3-month trial session to invite seniors, get them active and involved and interacting with the community. He said while there is no organization behind a senior center right now, organizational volunteers are welcomed to keep it going beyond the pilot period. The Veterans Memorial Building Project Board will allow the space to be used at no charge for the pilot program every Tuesday, 8 a.m. to noon. Parch expects the pilot program to begin with card playing and music. Jim Kuhn has volunteered to help manage the pilot program from 8 a.m. to noon Tuesday. Southeast Health Department is also providing some health activities. The grid for Nebraska's energy future is becoming clearer. Out of 16 potential locations, the Nebraska Public Power District has narrowed its focus to 4 finalists for its next generation nuclear feasibility study. The finalists are Sutherland, Beatrice, Brownville, and Norfolk. Getting the list down to these 4 required a much more in-depth technical analysis than Phase 1. Sites were scored heavily on 5 key categories: engineering and cost, health and safety, ecological impacts, socioeconomics, and local water availability. But data wasn't the only hurdle. Officials say local community support was absolutely critical to move forward. U.S. Senator Pete Ricketts introduced legislation intended to reduce Nebraska's reliance on agricultural exports to China. Citing unfair trade practices, Ricketts said relying on one major buyer carries risks, so Nebraska must develop new markets for agricultural commodities. His Moving Away from Risk to Key Export Targets Act, or MARKET, would require the Federal Agriculture Department to assess alternatives if there are trade disputes with China. The Agriculture Secretary would make recommendations to reduce barriers to agricultural exports outside of China. When he was governor, Ricketts led the trade delegation trips to expand agricultural exports in Japan and Vietnam. Southeast Nebraska Community Action has scheduled a June 10th public hearing at 10 a.m. at 802 4th Street in Humboldt regarding changing fares for Cass County Transit. Written comments should be submitted to the Senca Transit Manager at Humboldt. Copies of the proposed changes in fares are available at the Plasmouth office, 701 Chicago Avenue. A Cass Graham report says fare changes will impact trips to Weeping Water, Louisville, Eagle, Union, Lincoln, and Omaha. Most trip costs are 50 cents more, but trips to Lincoln and Omaha will cost a dollar more. The National Weather Service is reporting an EF1 tornado southwest of Plasmouth that started at 8:45 p.m. on Sunday and ended 2 minutes later. The estimated wind peak was 104 miles per hour and the width was 100 yards. The Weather Service says the tornado started east of Highway 75 and snapped several pine trees on a small incline that had a house and several grain bins. One empty grain bin was destroyed. The tornado continued northeast, causing tree damage and light damage to some mobile homes. The Steampunk Festival is scheduled in downtown Plasmouth from 10 a.m. to 4 p.m. Saturday, May 30th. Activities include steampunk dance, costume contest, penny farthing bicyclist. The Nemaha Natural Resources District approved two special projects at its May 14th meeting. Landscaping with native plants was approved at Adams Park, and the addition of a concrete trail loop was approved at the Village Park in Burr. In other action, the board postponed action on a Steamboat Trace Trail access project. Therefore, the section of trail will remain open this summer, with construction expected in the fall. A ribbon cutting is scheduled for the Plasmouth Wastewater Facility at the new plant, 13949 Vario Parkway, on Friday, May 29th. The event begins with a site tour at 2 p.m., followed by a ribbon cutting at 3:30. A public open house is scheduled for 2 to 5 o'clock. Plasmouth City Administrator Emily Bosch said the project is an important part of the city's 2019 flood recovery efforts. The river stage is at 9.2 feet. From the News Channel Nebraska Newsroom, I'm Dan Swanson.
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0: 9:10 right now, and looking at the day, good chance it's going to be a wet day, but not really anything as of yet here today in Nebraska City. We haven't seen any precipitation, but it's a 60% chance today. Mostly cloudy and a high of 70. Windy to breezy. I'd say more breezy. To me, it's got to get over 25. Today is 2025, so I'd call that breezy. Showers and thunderstorms likely tonight as well. 80% chance, low of 52. Tomorrow, 73 and mostly sunny. 80 with sunshine Sunday, 85 and sunny on Monday for Memorial Day, 83 and mostly sunny Tuesday, 82 and partly sunny with a chance of showers Wednesday, and 81 and mostly cloudy with a chance of showers on Thursday. Around the area now, overcast in 63 up north there in Plattsmouth. Down in Tecumseh right now, they are overcast at 61, and here in Nebraska City, it's overcast and 63 degrees. Chris Jansen's latest right here on B103.
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0: Miranda Lambert and Mama's Broken Heart on today's Best Country, B103, around the planet, B103.fm. A lovely Friday morning to you, live from the Hive, Ben Root here at 917 as we sit at 63 degrees in Nebraska City, making our way to a high of 70 this afternoon. At least if it goes as expected, that's what we'll hit. Coming up, we're going to drop in a check of the latest ag info. We got to look at the forecast on the horizon as well. And, well, we've got, I think, some nice weather over the weekend looking at the forecast. But you never know when that severe weather is going to rear its ugly head. So it's a good idea, if you ask me, to be a part of our Storm Trooper text club. 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
0: All right, look at the forecast here. 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Coming off high of 63 and low of 52 on Thursday. Today, it looks like a high of 70, mostly cloudy, with a 60% chance of showers and thunderstorms, and a little bit of a breeze around 20 to 25 miles per hour. Showers and thunderstorms expected tonight, 80% chance up till midnight, low of 52. On your Saturday, sunshine for the most part, and a high of 73. Sunny and 80 degrees on Sunday. Memorial Day's 85 with sun, 83 and mostly sunny Tuesday, 82 and partly sunny Wednesday with a chance of showers, and 81 and mostly cloudy Thursday with another chance of showers. 63 in Auburn, where it's overcast right now. 63 and overcast down in Falls City. And in Nebraska City right now, yes, it is also 63 and overcast as we roll out Morgan Wallen and Post Malone starting this No Talk Triple Play. 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

0: 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Speaking of vehicles, a lot of folks in said vehicles here for the Memorial Day weekend. Looks like AAA has released its Memorial Day travel report, and they predict, I feel like they do this every holiday almost. It has changed. I feel like it used to be every holiday because more and more people were around and what have you, but I feel like a few years now it's not every single holiday, but this year they do predict, yet again, a record number of Americans are going to travel for Memorial Day. They expect 45 million to travel this year. Last year, 44.8, which was, you got it, a record. Yep, that's right. I mean, it's just more people on the planet, so I think that's what it is. More and more people travel because more and more people are around. But this is only counting people who drive at least 50 miles. Got to drive at least 50 miles to count as traveling. Looks like 39.1 are expected to drive. 3.7 million flying. And 2.2 million are doing some other form of transportation. Trains, buses, unicycles, pogo sticks, I don't know. Vehicle and air travel expected to be up from last year, but just a little bit. Other category is actually expected to be up more than 5% due to the high gas prices. Hence your pogo sticks, I guess. You don't have to pay gas for that. National average for a gallon of gas last year on Memorial Day weekend, $3.17. Right now, the average, $4.56. So up almost $1.40, which is a little bit shy of 50%. That's like 40-ish percent, roughly. Oof. That's not good. You should also choose your departure time wisely to avoid traffic jams, they say. It tends to be less traffic early in the morning. But if you leave at noon or later, expect some travel delays. All right, opening livestock report here. And Vincent Mason on the way in a bit.
1: Cash hog business is expected to open lower on Friday. I'm John Perkins with a Brownfield market update. The general call on cash hog business this morning is about a dollar lower. Buyers have not been all that aggressive for much of this week, and they probably won't be all that aggressive today ahead of the three-day weekend. In any event, they've been able to move us market-ready numbers at lower prices anyway over the last few days. Pork on Thursday was up 17 cents at 95.64. Yesterday's hog slaughter was 478,000 head, up 14,000 on the week, but down just over 600 on the year. Box beef was lower. Choice was down 214 at 391.48. Select beef yesterday was 548 lower at 385.65. In Chicago this morning, July soybeans are up 3.5 cents. July corn's 3.25 higher. July wheat in Chicago is up 1.75. A lot of this just appears to be short covering here ahead of the three-day weekend after the recent mostly lower activity. Corn and soybeans are watching planting, and conditions do look generally favorable for the most part through the end of this month, and development weather looks good for early next month. Unknown destinations in Mexico both bought new crop, old and new crop U.S. corn this morning, with Unknown also buying old crop and new crop U.S. soybean meal. As for wheat, mostly up, monitoring decent rainfall chances for the plains into the end of the month, even if it's probably too late to do all that much for this year's hard red winter crop. Live cattle are mixed out of this afternoon's on feeder port. June live's up a dime at 249.25, and August is 17 higher at 239.47. Seeing another round of strong technical liquidation, August feeders are down $7 at 349.57. September's 670 lower at 346.65. And hogs are mixed on spread trade and questions about demand, with June up 27 at 95.40 and July down 22 at 99.80. John Perkins, Brownfield.
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0: All right, let's finish off our time together today as far as the morning show, not the state track and field updates, of course. I'll still have those later on. A little look at the forecast. And checking outside here this morning, it is already warming up on the early side of things here today. Haven't seen the precipitation just yet, but still 60% chance for today. It does say mainly after 1 o'clock now, so they pushed it later in the day. Mostly cloudy with a high of 70. Tonight, 80% chance of showers and thunderstorms up till midnight, low of 52. 73 and mostly sunny on Saturday, 80 with sunshine Sunday, and Memorial Day Monday, mid-80s with sun. Mostly sunny Tuesday, still at 83. Wednesday's partly sunny, 82 with a chance of showers, and a chance of showers as well. Thursday, mostly cloudy and 81 is what we're looking at there. Updated numbers here, 63 and overcast in Plattsmouth, 63 and overcast down in Falls City, and 64 and overcast now in Nebraska City as we begin. 30 minutes of continuous country with some Zach Top as we hand it over to Hank next on B103.
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3: News. I'm CJ Papa. Still no word from Iran on the latest U.S. peace proposal. Secretary of State Marco Rubio in Sweden meeting with NATO officials discussing the Strait of Hormuz.
4: Plan B is, what if Iran refuses to open the straits? What if Iran decides we refuse to open the straits, we're going to own the straits, and we're going to charge tolls for it? Okay, at that point, something has to be done about it. And I would argue that there are countries represented here today that are more deeply impacted by this than even the United States is.
3: The death of 41-year-old NASCAR legend Kyle Busch sending shockwaves throughout the racing world.
5: We do know he was hospitalized earlier in the week for a severe illness. And several people familiar with the situation telling the AP, Busch was testing in the Chevrolet racing simulator Wednesday when he became unresponsive and was transported to the hospital.
3: Fox's Madison Scarpino reporting Busch won the Cup Series championship twice. 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

Garth Brooks, The Thunder Rolls on today's Best Country B103. And before that, it was Kenny Chesney, Take Her Home. I got some Brad Paisley for you here. This is Country Music. You're not-

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1: 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I'm John Perkins with a Brownfield Market Update. 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Soybeans and corn are seeing some short covering ahead of the holiday weekend. July beans are up 2 1/4 at 11.96 1/2. August is 2 1/2 higher at 11.96. July corn's up 2 3/4 at 4.65. September's 3 1/2 higher at 4.72. Live cattle are mixed ahead of the cattle on feed report. June's up 47 at 249.70. August is 12 higher at 239.47. And with more technical liquidation, but well above the lows, August feeders are down 7.72 at 348.80. Nearby hogs are up. The third months are down, adjusting spreads. June's 37 higher at 95.45. July's up 5 at $100.07. John Perkins, Brownfield.
0: And it's time to check in over in the award-winning News Channel Nebraska newsroom with Mr. Dan Swanson, brought to you by Stock Seed Farms. 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
2: Thank you. Good morning. Otto County commissioners are asking utilities to declare locations for sludge applications to avoid controversy from nearby residents. Commissioner Jared Sorensen said in his 12 years on the board, he has not had anyone come in with a complaint about sludge.
3: You know, us as commissioners, for all this time, we've never had a complaint. So, if you're in our seat and you don't get a complaint, you're usually pretty good with it. But that.
2: However, he said it is unlikely that the letters to residents within a mile of the application have been sent out in the past. Commissioner Chuck Cole said utility companies need to submit conditional use permits in a timely manner so that the letters can be sent out before the sludge is applied. Victoria Watkins urged commissioners to follow their own regulations regarding sludge applications.
4: Because obviously your regulations haven't been followed in the past to any degree.
3: No, I agree.
4: We need to make sure that that is happening.
2: An Omaha Utilities representative said sludge is not applied in Douglas County because the population is too dense. The Nemaha County Elections Office reports filings for the general election in November. Kim Allgood has filed as a write-in candidate for an at-large seat on the Peru City Council. Ralph Crossey has filed for the Julian Board of Trustees. The Veterans Memorial Building in Nebraska City is hosting a pilot program to test interest in a senior center. The public is invited to the program Tuesdays from 8 a.m. to noon. The river stage is at 9.4 feet. From the News Channel Nebraska Newsroom, I'm Dan Swanson.
5: This is an NCN Sports State Track and Field update on a Friday, right here on B103 in Odo County Country. State Track and Field hourly updates are courtesy of CHI Health in Nebraska City, Greg Young in Plattsmouth, Esser Flooring, and El Portal in Auburn and Nebraska City. Well, classes A and B wrapped things up last night in Omaha, and let's see some of the highlights for your Class B teams with how things played out. Checking out some team scores first off. The top team finishes here for River Country. The Auburn girls ended up in 10th place overall. And for the boys, it was Syracuse claiming the 12th position. Individual highlights last night, the scores that we did not get to. The Auburn girls finished in 12th place in the 1600-meter relay, while the Syracuse ladies took the 7th spot. And the Syracuse boys ended up 5th in the 1600-meter relay. As for the other highlights individually, Auburn ended up with our only state champions. And it was actually the same person claiming 2 state champs. It was Addison Darnell winning both hurdles races. She set a new state record with a 14.23 second run in the 100-meter hurdles on Thursday after setting a state record the day before on Wednesday and then breaking it. And she also ended up with a new meet record at state for the 300-meter hurdles, winning that event in 43.55 seconds. As for the Auburn boys, they got a third-place finish from Logan Rowell in the discus. For Plattsmouth, top finishes there. Peyton Augenbaugh took third in the pole vault, and it was Nathan Frederick for the boys of Plattsmouth at the runner-up spot in the high jump. And for Syracuse, the ladies saw three finishes in the top eight, including that relay squad. Ashlyn Vestal took seventh in the 400-meter run, and it was the 300-meter hurdles seeing Vestal take the bronze in third. And for the guys, a nice performance from Nolan Gartner at state, fourth place in the 800-meter run, and fifth place in the 400-meter distance. Fourth place finish as well by the 3,200-meter relay team, and a fourth place finish in the shot put for Hunter Hawley. That's how things played out for Class B here in River Country. We'll find out how the Class C and D River Countryans do here today and tomorrow. First events going on in the 9 o'clock hour are the Class D girls pole vault, Class C boys high jump, Class C girls long jump, Class D boys triple jump, and the Class C boys shot put as they get going quickly here at state today. That's the latest update on state track and field action, courtesy of Countryside Bank, Witte Physical Therapy, State Farm agent Blaine Behrens in Auburn and Tecumseh, Bernard Real Estate and Auction Company, also First Bank of Nebraska, and Les Hills Harley-Davidson.
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0: This check of the weather forecast on today's Best Country B103 is brought to you by the Lumberjack Company of Nebraska City. Need a tree trimmed? Call 402-873-5060. Today we're looking at a chance of showers and thunderstorms, then showers likely and possibly a thunderstorm after 1 p.m. Mostly cloudy at the high near 70. Southeast wind 11 to 15 miles per hour with gusts as high as 24 miles per hour. Chance of precipitation is 60%. New rainfall amounts between a tenth and a quarter of an inch possible, except higher amounts in thunderstorms. Tonight, showers and thunderstorms mainly before midnight, low around 52. Southeast wind 5 to 8 miles an hour, becoming light and variable. Chance of precipitation is 80%. New rainfall amounts between a quarter and a half of an inch possible. For Saturday, mostly sunny with a high near 73. North-northwest wind around 6 miles per hour. And for Sunday, sunny with a high near 80. Calm wind becoming 5 to 9 miles per hour in the afternoon. Winds could gust as high as 17 miles an hour. That was a check of your weather forecast on today's Best Country. 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

0: Billy Currington, pretty good at drinking beer on today's Best Country B103. And before that, it was Jody Messina, Lesson in Leaving. I got to check the notebook coming up here in just a moment. But before that, it's Jason Aldean and Chris Cagle.
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0: the next edition of Saturday with a Soldier is slated for Saturday, June 13th from 10 a.m. to 4 p.m. at the MRB Lewis and Clark Visitor Center in Nebraska City. The Living History Corps will give live demos and tell stories about daily life on the expedition. Kids can dress up and try their hand at tomahawk throwing. Saturday with a Soldier is the second Saturday of each month through October. 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
3: News. I'm Therese Crowley. Slight progress with Iran. Secretary of State Rubio doesn't want to overstate it, but says there's some movement on the U.S. peace deal, so we wait. But he's got plain talk for NATO defense ministers in Sweden who refuse to help the U.S. keep Iran from having a nuclear weapon.
4: I understand NATO's valuable to Europe, and it should be. It also has to be valuable to the United States. So we always have to make that argument in every administration and every era.
3: With talk about shifting more U.S. troops out of Europe, President Trump posted new stock market record, and sure enough, the Dow hit a new intraday high, even though the University of Michigan consumer sentiment hit a new low, dropping three straight months over the price of gas. A gallon of gas dropped a penny for the Memorial Day weekend, and the new Fed chair, Kevin Warsh, getting sworn in at the White House with fresh eyes on the economy and lingering high interest rates. 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

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I got some Darryl Singletary for you here. Too Much Fun.

Shania Twain, Don't Be Stupid, You Know I Love You on today's Best Country B103. And before that, it was Michael Ray, Whiskey and Rain. I got some Chris Lane for you here, for her.

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1: 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Soybeans and corn are up with crude oil higher as they prepare for this three-day weekend. July beans are up 3 1/4 at 11.97 1/2. August is 3 higher at 11.96 1/2. July corn's up 1 3/4 at 4.64. September's 2 higher at 4.70 1/2. Live and feeder cattle are lower, with feeders leading the way down on another round of technical liquidation. August live's 135 lower at 238, and with expanded limits, August feeders are down 10.15 at 346.47. And hogs are mostly lower on spread trade, the decline in cattle and demand questions. June's up 12 at 95.25, July's down 52 at 99.50. John Perkins, Brownfield.
2: This is an NCN Sports State High School Track and Field Update on B103 in Odo County Country. It's brought to you by CHI Health in Nebraska City, Greg Young in Plattsmouth, Esser Flooring in El Portal in Auburn, and Nebraska City. Well, at last check, they are in a weather delay with state track and field competition in Omaha, but we do still have some of the early numbers in with some finals and some events that are still underway and currently in a delay. First up for Class C, sitting in 15th at this time, they're not done just yet, is Ayla Garrett of the Conestoga Girls in the long jump. In that same event from Johnson County Central, Molly Weber sits in 4th place currently. And also in the high jump for the boys in Class C, finishing in a tie for 2nd was Johnson Brock's Oliver Everett in the high jump. And in Class D, in the pole vault for the Fall City Sacred Heart Ladies, Bailey Lemeron finished in 21st. And for HTRS, for the girls in the pole vault, Jazzy Fry finished in 19th place. And for the guys in the triple jump, Lord Central Catholic's Simon Brueggemann ended up finishing in 16th place. Stay tuned on B103 in Odo County Country for hourly updates as we hope that rain subsides soon. 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
0: 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News Channel, Nebraska, Today we're looking at a chance of showers and thunderstorms, then showers likely and possibly a thunderstorm after 1 p.m. Mostly cloudy at the high near 70. Southeast wind 11 to 15 miles per hour with gusts as high as 24 miles per hour. Chance of precipitation is 60%. New rainfall amounts between a tenth and a quarter of an inch possible, except higher amounts in thunderstorms. Tonight, showers and thunderstorms mainly before midnight, low around 52. Southeast wind 5 to 8 miles per hour, becoming light and variable. Chance of precipitation is 80%. New rainfall amounts between a quarter and a half of an inch possible. For Saturday, mostly sunny with a high near 73. North-northwest wind around 6 miles per hour. And for Sunday, sunny with a high near 80. Calm wind becoming 5 to 9 miles per hour in the afternoon. Winds could gust as high as 17 miles an hour. That was a check of your weather forecast on today's Best Country.

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0: The American Legion Post 8 and VFW Post 2634 will place cemetery flags on veterans' graves at Wyuka this Saturday at 2 p.m. and remove them on Saturday, May 30th at 2 p.m. They'll also have a Memorial Day service at Wyuka Cemetery at 10 a.m. on Monday at the new flagpole. A short program will also be held on the west side of the courthouse at 11:30 a.m. This check of the notebook is brought to you by Nebraska City Utilities. Nebraska Utilities wants to remind you of buried gas and power lines, so be sure to call 811 before you dig. And as always, for more info about other items happening in and around River Country, you can click on the calendar tab at
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3: I'm Gian Gelosi. Secretary of State Marco Rubio says there has been slight progress during talks with Iran as uncertainty grows about whether a deal will be reached or war will resume.
4: Iran is trying to create a tolling system. They're trying to convince Oman, by the way, to join them in this tolling system in an international waterway. There is not a country in the world that should accept that.
3: He is in Sweden for a meeting of NATO foreign ministers. The conflict with Iran causing gas prices to surge. It's bad news for the more than 39 million Americans expected to drive this holiday weekend. AAA's Robert Sinclair on Fox Business.
5: Every single state in the union is above $4 a gallon. Five states are above $5 a gallon. And one is in the $6 a gallon range. That's a big burden for a lot of drivers.
3: AAA reporting today's national average for a gallon of regular is $4.55 per gallon. 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

Jordan Davis kicking off this noon hour here on today's Best Country B103 that was Turn This Truck Around. I got 30 minutes of continuous country music coming up here for you on your lunch break. Kicking it off is Faith Hill, This Kiss.

0: Toby Keith, Whiskey Girl on today's Best Country B103. 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
1: 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I'm John Perkins with a Brownfield Market Update. 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The MX Series corn by Stein. Stein has yield. Soybeans are mixed, mostly firm, consolidating ahead of Memorial Day weekend. Planting conditions look mostly favorable, and the trade's waiting for new demand from China. July beans are 2.5 at 11.96 and 3/4. August is 2 higher at 11.95 and a half. Unknown bought old and new crop U.S. bean meal this morning. July bean meal's up 350 at 331.90. July soybean oil's 24 points higher at 74.11. Corn's mixed, looking at generally good planting and development weather. Unknown destinations in Mexico both bought a mix of old and new crop corn ahead of Friday's open. July's up a quarter at 462 and a half, and September's a half higher at 469. And wheat is down, monitoring decent rainfall chances for the plains into the end of the month. Globally, new crop planting could be limited by high input costs. July Chicago's down 2.5 at 645. July Kansas City's 7.5 lower at 679.5. July Minneapolis wheat is 3 lower at 687.25. Over at the Merck, live cattle are mixed out of the USDA's cattle on feed numbers. Feeder cattle are sharply lower on technical liquidation. It's been a very wide-ranging day for the feeder pit thanks to an expanded trading limit. June live's up 35 at 249.50. August is 57 higher at 239.90. August feeders are down 617 at 350.35. September feeders are 590 lower at 347.47. Nearby hogs are up. The deferred months are down on spread trade and demand questions. June lean is up 27 at 95.40. The July contract's back to 12 higher at $100.15. And over in the broader market, crude oil, July crude oil continues to flirt with unchanged. John Perkins, Brownfield.
0: And it's time to check over in the award-winning News Channel Nebraska newsroom with Mr. Dan Swanson, brought to you by Arbor Bank, helping you grow. They have been serving southeast Nebraska and southwest Iowa since 1865. 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Good afternoon, Dan.
2: Thank you. Good afternoon. David Parch of the Veterans Memorial Building Project Board said the committee continues to discuss potential uses of the building. He told city commissioners the committee is facilitating a discussion about a senior center, and he realizes the Veterans Memorial Building is a perfect place to host such a community center. He said a pilot program is proposed for a 3-month trial session to invite seniors, get them active and involved and interacting with the community. He said, while there is no organization behind a senior center right now, organizational volunteers are welcomed to keep it going beyond the pilot period. The Veterans Memorial Building Project Board will allow the space to be used at no charge for the pilot program every Tuesday, 8 a.m. to noon. Parch expects the pilot program to begin with card playing and music. Jim Kuhn has volunteered to help manage the pilot program from 8 a.m. to noon Tuesday. Southeast Health Department is also providing some health activities. The grid for Nebraska's energy future is becoming clearer. Out of 16 potential locations, the Nebraska Public Power District has narrowed its focus to 4 finalists for its next-generation nuclear feasibility study. The finalists are Sutherland, Beatrice, Brownville, and Norfolk. Getting the list down to these 4 required a much more in-depth technical analysis than Phase 1. Sites were scored heavily on 5 key categories: engineering and cost, health and safety, ecological impacts, socioeconomics, and local water availability. But data wasn't the only hurdle. Officials say local community support was absolutely critical to move forward. U.S. Senator Pete Ricketts introduced legislation intended to reduce Nebraska's reliance on agricultural exports to China. Citing unfair trade practices, Ricketts said relying on one major buyer carries risks, so Nebraska must develop new markets for agricultural commodities. His Moving Away from Risk to Key Export Targets Act, or MARKET, would require the Federal Agriculture Department to assess alternatives if there are trade disputes with China. The Agriculture Secretary would make recommendations to reduce barriers to agricultural exports outside of China. When he was governor, Ricketts led the trade delegation trips to expand agricultural exports in Japan and Vietnam. Southeast Nebraska Community Action has scheduled a June 10th public hearing at 10 a.m. at 802 4th Street in Humboldt regarding changing fares for Cass County Transit. Written comments should be submitted to the Senka Transit Manager at Humboldt. Copies of the proposed changes in fares are available at the Plasmouth office, 701 Chicago Avenue. A Cass Graham report says fare changes will impact trips to Weeping Water, Louisville, Eagle, Union, Lincoln, and Omaha. Most trip costs are 50 cents more, but trips to Lincoln and Omaha will cost a dollar more. The National Weather Service is reporting an EF1 tornado southwest of Plasmouth that started at 8:45 p.m. on Sunday and ended 2 minutes later. The estimated wind peak was 104 miles per hour and the width was 100 yards. The Weather Service says the tornado started east of Highway 75 and snapped several pine trees on a small incline that had a house and several grain bins. One empty grain bin was destroyed. The tornado continued northeast, causing tree damage and light damage to some mobile homes. The Steampunk Festival is scheduled in downtown Plasmouth from 10 a.m. to 4 p.m. Saturday, May 30th. Activities include steampunk dance, costume contest, penny farthing bicyclist. The Nemaha Natural Resources District approved two special projects at its May 14th meeting. Landscaping with native plants was approved at Adams Park, and the addition of a concrete trail loop was approved at the Village Park in Burr. In other action, the board postponed action on a Steamboat Trace Trail access project. Therefore, the section of trail will remain open this summer, with construction expected in the fall. A ribbon cutting is scheduled for the Plasmouth Wastewater Facility at the new plant, 13949 Vario Parkway, on Friday, May 29th. The event begins with a site tour at 2 p.m., followed by a ribbon cutting at 3:30. A public open house is scheduled for 2 to 5 o'clock. Plasmouth City Administrator Emily Bosch said the project is an important part of the city's 2019 flood recovery efforts. The river stage is at 9.2 feet. From the News Channel Nebraska Newsroom, I'm Dan Swanson.
3: This is an NCN Sports State Track and Field update on B103 and Odo County Country. Thanks to all of the local businesses supporting State Track and Field student-athletes, including El Portal in Auburn and Nebraska City, Esser Flooring, Greg Young in Plasmouth, and CHI Health in Nebraska City. While they are back underway up in Omaha after a rain or weather delay for a little bit, and let's look at some of the results from this morning. First up on the Class C side of things, Ayla Garrett of Conestoga finished in 17th place in the long jump. Also for the girls in the long jump, Johnson County Central's Molly Weber took 6th place. And in Class C for the boys, Johnson Brock's Oliver Everett tied for 2nd place in the high jump. His teammate Calvin Benham is still competing in the shot put as he qualified for the finals. Also on the guys' side, Gabe Burnett finished in 22nd place in the shot put for Johnson County Central. And Falls City's Caleb Offner is in the finals in the shot put. And for Class D earlier today, on the girls' side for Falls City Sacred Heart, Bailey Lemeron finished in 21st place in the pole vault. For HDRS, Jazzy Fry took 19th in that same event. And for the boys in Class D, Lord Central Catholic's Simon Brugman took 16th place in the triple jump. Competition a little bit behind due to the weather delay, but they are back at it at last check in Omaha. That's a State Track and Field update brought to you by Countryside Bank, Witte Physical Therapy, State Farm Agent Blaine Behrens in Auburn and Tecumseh, Bernard with Estate and Auction Company, First Bank of Nebraska, and Les Hills, Harley Davidson. Thank you, Dan. 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A look at the forecast is on the way in a bit, but right now, funeral announcements for this Friday, courtesy of Andrews Monument Works. 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Beverly Bensley, age 83, of Auburn, passed away Monday, May 18th at Nemaha County Hospital in Auburn. Funeral service will be at 10 o'clock this morning at Hemmingson Funeral Home in Auburn. Burial will follow in Holy Cross Cemetery at Auburn. Services are entrusted to Hemmingson Funeral Home of Auburn for Beverly Bensley. Marion Marie Nash Hoddy, age 79, of Lincoln, formerly Nebraska City, passed away Thursday, April 30th, surrounded by her daughters. Funeral service will be Saturday morning at 11 at the United Trinity Church in Hamburg, Iowa, with burial to follow at Mount Olive Cemetery, southeast of Hamburg. Memorials are suggested to the family in care of Marcia Elshire, and Goody Mortuary is in charge of the arrangements for Marion Marie Nash Hoddy. And Karen A. Singer Jewell, age 87, of Nebraska City, passed away Wednesday, April 22nd at the Ambassador in Nebraska City. Graveside services are scheduled for 2:30 on Tuesday afternoon at St. Anne Cemetery in Lexington, Nebraska. She'll be laid to rest next to her husband, Lewis, and Goody Mortuary in Nebraska City is in charge of the arrangements for Karen A. Singer Jewell. For the full funeral list listings and a complete obituary archive, head to newschannelnebraska.com.
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0: This check of the weather forecast on today's Best Country B103 is brought to you by Commercial State Bank of Nebraska City. 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Today we're looking at a chance of showers and thunderstorms, then showers likely and possibly a thunderstorm after 1 p.m. Mostly cloudy at the high near 70. Southeast wind 11 to 15 miles per hour with gusts as high as 24 miles per hour. Chance of precipitation is 60%. New rainfall amounts between a tenth and a quarter of an inch possible, except higher amounts in thunderstorms. Tonight, showers and thunderstorms mainly before midnight, low around 52. Southeast wind 5 to 8 miles per hour becoming light and variable. Chance of precipitation is 80%. New rainfall amounts between a quarter and a half of an inch possible. For Saturday, mostly sunny with a high near 73, north-northwest wind around 6 miles per hour. And for Sunday, sunny with a high near 80, calm wind becoming 5 to 9 miles per hour in the afternoon. Winds could gust as high as 17 miles an hour. That was a check of your weather forecast on today's Best Country.

0: Parker McCollum, Pretty Hard on today's Best Country B103. And before that, it was Sawyer Brown, 6 Days on the Road. I gotta check the notebook coming up here in just a moment. But before that, it's Lauren Alania and Chase Matthew and Keith Urban.
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5: I'm Therese Crowley. Tulsi Gabbard resigning from her post as Director of National Intelligence. Fox News Digital has learned it's to support her husband through his battle with an extremely form of bone cancer. Her last day, June 30th, expected. President Trump swearing in the new chair of the Federal Reserve, Kevin Warsh, saying, "Don't look at me," urging him to be totally independent.
6: Kevin has spoken often about the need to restore the Fed's integrity by returning to a proper focus on its two functional and really fundamental responsibilities, maintaining price stability and low inflation.
5: As the Dow hit a new high, Secretary of State Rubio reports light progress with Iran on the U.S. peace deal, but he tells NATO defense ministers in Sweden,
7: "We have to have a plan B for if someone is shooting, then how do you reopen the straits?"
5: So they're not off the hook, still expecting NATO to pitch in to help. America's listening to Fox News.
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Chris Jansen kicking off this 1 o'clock hour on today's Best Country B103. That was Me and a Beer. I got some Kenny Chesney with a no talk triple play for you here. She's Got It All.

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Kelsey Ballerini, Peter Pan on today's Best Country B103. And before that, it was Walker Hayes, AA. I got some Trace Adkins for you here. This ain't no thinking thing.

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1: Soybeans are up, corn, live cattle, and hogs are all mixed. 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Speed wins, that's why Stein is focused on delivering higher yielding genetics faster than the competition, and why they've released more new Enlist E3 lines than any other company. Stein has yield. Soybeans are higher on short covering and technical buying. July beans up 2 at 11.96 and a quarter. August beans up 1 and 3 quarters at 11.95 and a quarter. Corn is mixed. July corn up a half at 4.62 and 3 quarters. September corn is up 3 quarters at 4.69 and a quarter. Live cattle are mixed. Feeders are down, waiting on this afternoon's on-feed numbers. June live's up 50 at 249.65. August feeders down 652 at $350. Hogs are mixed on spread trade. June lean hogs up 47 at 95.60. July lean hogs up 42 at $100.45. I'm Megan Grebner for Brownfield.
2: 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This update brought to you by CHI Health in Nebraska City, Greg Young in Plattsmouth, Esser Flooring in El Portal in Auburn, and Nebraska City. Well, due to the weather, they are a bit behind in Omaha, but we do have some more finals that are in the books for your River Countryans. Looking at how things have played out so far this morning in Class C for the girls, Ayla Garrett in the long jump for Conestoga finished in 17th place. Also in the long jump for the Johnson County Central ladies, Molly Weber finished in 6th place. And moving to Class C boys competition, it was Caleb Offner of Falls City finishing runner-up in the shot put. In that same event for Johnson County Central, Gabe Burnett finished in 22nd. And Calvin Benham of Johnson Brock took third place in the shot put, while over in the high jump for Johnson Brock, a tie for second place for Oliver Everett. And in Class D this morning, first up for the ladies, Falls City Sacred Hearts Bailey Lemeron took 21st in the pole vault, while Jazzy Fry of HTRS was 19th in that event. And for the guys, the triple jump saw Simon Brueggemann take 16th place for Lord Central Catholic. They are a bit behind, as I mentioned. Other competition that's going on here that was supposed to be in the 11:30 time frame. Class D girls long jump, Class D boys shot put, Class C boys triple jump, and Class C girls discus. That is still going on as we speak. We'll get you more updates hourly all the way into the 5 o'clock hour here on B103 in Odo County Country. 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
0: 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Today we're looking at a chance of showers and thunderstorms, then showers likely and possibly a thunderstorm after 1 p.m. Mostly cloudy at the high near 70. Southeast wind 11 to 15 miles per hour with gusts as high as 24 miles per hour. Chance of precipitation is 60%. New rainfall amounts between a tenth and a quarter of an inch possible, except higher amounts in thunderstorms. Tonight, showers and thunderstorms mainly before midnight, low around 52. Southeast wind 5 to 8 miles per hour becoming light and variable. Chance of precipitation is 80%. New rainfall amounts between a quarter and a half of an inch possible. For Saturday, mostly sunny with a high near 73, north-northwest wind around 6 miles per hour. And for Sunday, sunny with a high near 80, calm wind becoming 5 to 9 miles per hour in the afternoon. Winds could gust as high as 17 miles an hour. That was a check of your weather forecast on today's Best Country. 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
1: 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And before that, it was Garth Brooks, Shameless. I gotta check the notebook coming up here in just a moment. But before that, it's Cody Johnson and Toby Keith.
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0: The American Legion Post 8 and VFW Post 2634 will place cemetery flags on veterans' graves at Wyuka this Saturday at 2 p.m. and remove them on Saturday, May 30th, also at 2 p.m. They'll also have a Memorial Day service at Wyuka Cemetery at 10 a.m. on Monday at the new flagpole. A short program will also be held on the west side of the courthouse at 11:30 a.m. This Check in the Notebook is brought to you by Ambassador Health, your local family-owned leader in post-hospital rehabilitation and long-term care. 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
2: News. I'm Tom Graham. Tulsi Gabbard resigning as director of national intelligence, adding she's stepping down to help her husband after he was diagnosed with a rare form of bone cancer.
3: She said that Abraham has been her rock since they've been married, and she submitted her resignation letter to the president and two members of the senior staff, announcing that her last day would be June 30th.
2: Fox's David Spunt in Washington. President Trump praising the new leader of the Federal Reserve, Kevin Warsh, sworn in today at a White House ceremony.
4: Honestly, I really mean this. This is not said in any other way. I want Kevin to be totally independent. I want him to be independent and just do a great job. Don't look at me. Don't look at anybody. Just do your own thing and do a great job.
2: The president often sparred with outgoing Fed Chair Jerome Powell. 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

0: Good afternoon, River Country, and welcome into the 2 o'clock hour. We are looking at a three-day weekend, and I got to tell you, the view is pretty nice.
1: His name's Randy. 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

River Country B103. I read about three senior citizens, guys like me, rescued after their fishing boat collapsed in a sudden storm on Lake Erie. They were stranded out there for hours in freezing water. I have an unspoken rule. I love to fish, but I make sure there's always someone on deck under the age of 65, or I ain't going.

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1: 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But regardless, be ready to maximize your per acre profits with MX Series Corn by Stein. Stein has yield. Soybeans were higher on short covering and technical buying. Planting conditions look favorable, and the trade's waiting for new demand from China. Commodity and financial markets are closed Monday for Memorial Day. July beans up 2.25 at 11.96 and a half. August beans up 1.5 at 11.95. Corn was higher on short covering. Corn is looking at generally good planting and development weather. Unknown destinations in Mexico both purchased a mix of old and new crop U.S. corn ahead of Friday's open. July corn was up a penny at 4.63 and a quarter. September corn was up 1.25 at 4.69 and three quarters. The wheat complex was mostly lower on fund and technical selling. Wheat has been monitoring decent rainfall chances for the plains into the end of the month. Globally, new crop planting could be limited by high inputs. In Chicago, July wheat was down 1.25 at 6.46 and a quarter. September wheat down 1.75 at 6.59 and a quarter. In Kansas City, July wheat was down a nickel at 6.82. And in Minneapolis, July wheat was unchanged at 6.90 and a quarter. Live cattle were mixed ahead of the on-feed numbers. Feeders were sharply lower on fund liquidation. June lives up 15 at 249.30. August lives were up a quarter at 239.60. August feeder cattle were down 6.67 at 349.85. Hogs were mixed on spread trade and demand uncertainty. June lean hogs up 62 at 95.75. July lean hogs up 37 at $100.40. For the latest in ag news, markets, and weather, go to brownfieldagnews.com. I'm Megan Grebner for Brownfield.
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6: Thank you. Good afternoon. Otto County commissioners are asking utilities to declare locations for sludge applications to avoid controversy from nearby residents. Commissioner Jared Sorensen said in his 12 years on the board, he has not had anyone come in with a complaint about sludge.
7: You know, us as commissioners, for all this time, we've never had a complaint. So, well, you know, if you're in our, if you're in our seat and you don't get a complaint,
6: However, he said it is unlikely that the letters to residents within a mile of the application have been sent out in the past. Commissioner Chuck Cole said utility companies need to submit conditional use permits in a timely manner so that the letters can be sent out before the sludge is applied. Victoria Watkins urged commissioners to follow their own regulations regarding sludge applications.
8: Submitted, because obviously your regulations haven't been followed in the past to any degree.
7: No, I agree.
8: We need to make sure that that is happening.
6: An Omaha Utilities representative said sludge is not applied in Douglas County because the population is too dense. The Nemaha County Elections Office reports filings for the general election in November. Kim Allgood has filed as a write-in candidate for an at-large seat on the Peru City Council. Ralph Crossey has filed for the Julian Board of Trustees. The Veterans Memorial Building in Nebraska City is hosting a pilot program to test interest in a senior center. The public is invited to the program Tuesdays from 8 a.m. to noon. The river stage is at 9.4 feet. From the News Channel Nebraska Newsroom, I'm Dan Swanson.
5: This is an NCN Sports State Track and Field update on B103 in Odo County Country. It's brought to you by CHI Health in Nebraska City, Greg Young in Plattsmouth, Esser Flooring, and El Portal in Auburn and Nebraska City. As they continue to catch up, or at least try to, after a weather delay earlier this morning, here are the latest results for your River Country student-athletes. Starting in Class C, for Conestoga, on the boys' side, Gavin Meyer finished in 13th place in the triple jump. Also on the guys' side for Falls City, Caleb Offner took second place in the shot put. Harley Lovin for the Johnson County Central girls is still competing in the discus as she qualified for the finals. For Johnson Brock on the girls' side, the 3,200-meter relay team finished in 15th place. And in Class D, speaking of the 3,200-meter relay, it was a fourth-place finish for the boys of Falls City Sacred Heart. For the HTRS ladies, they took second place in that 3,200-meter relay, while the HTRS boys' 3,200-meter relay team ended up in 10th place. Also on the guys' side for the Titans, Emmett Glathar took 17th place in the shot put. And for Lord Central Catholic, Lily Madison finished in 4th place in the long jump, while Justice Prifles on the guys' side is still competing in the finals in the shot put. And our first state champ has been crowned for Classes C or D, and it comes in Class D for the Weeping Water guys as they took the championship in that 3,200-meter relay. We'll continue to bring you updates hourly on B103 in Odo County Country. 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
0: Scattered showers and highs in the upper 60s, lows in the upper 40s, and winds out of the southeast at 10 to 15. gusting to around 25 miles per hour, diminishing later this evening. For tomorrow, highs in the low 70s, lows of around 50, north winds at 5 miles per hour, and Sunday, highs in the upper 70s with a low near 55.

0: Texas Troubadours and long hot summer days here on B103. Today and tomorrow, more state track field reports come your way almost every hour on B103 in Odo County Country. They're brought to you in part by CHI Health in Nebraska City, Greg Young in Plattsmouth, Esser Flooring, El Portal in Auburn in Nebraska City, Countryside Bank, Witte Physical Therapy, and State Farm agent Blaine Behrens in Auburn and Tecumseh.
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3: Fox News. I'm Carmen Roberts. Fox News Digital has learned that Tulsi Gabbard is resigning from her post as Director of National Intelligence.
4: We are told that Tulsi Gabbard is resigning effective June 30th because of her husband's recent diagnosis of an aggressive form of bone cancer. She said that Abraham has been her rock since they've been married.
3: Fox's David Spott. President Trump welcomes a new chairman to the Federal Reserve.
5: The swearing in of our new chairman of the Federal Reserve Board of Governors, Kevin Warsh.
3: Kevin? The president at the White House ceremony this morning, moments before his nominee, Kevin Warsh, took the oath of office as chairman. He will replace Jerome Powell, who will remain on as a Fed Board of Governor. Warsh faces rising inflation and climbing bond yields as President Trump pushes for interest rate cuts. America's listening to Fox News.
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And coming up, we'll take a look at your AccuWeather forecast. And I got to tell you, the Memorial Day weekend looks to be great. Great weather to get out and enjoy, whether you're camping, boating, or just having a good time with the family. Whatever you're doing, enjoy it. And just don't forget the reason for the holiday. Thank you very much.

0: I'll catch a man. 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
1: Soybeans and corn are higher Friday. Cattle and hogs finished mixed. I'm John Perkins with a Brownfield Market Update. You are made for farming, and so is Stein. It's Stein Seed Company. They have decades of research dedicated to developing seed that allows you to farm the way you want to farm. Stein has yield. Soybeans were higher Friday on short covering and technical buying. Planting conditions mostly looked favorable, and the trade was waiting for new demand from China. Commodity and financial market trade will resume Tuesday. July beans were up 2 1/4 at 11.96 1/2. August was 1 1/2 higher at 11.95. July soybean meal was up $3.50 at 331.90. July soybean oil was 11 points higher at 73.98. Corn was up modestly on short covering and technical buying, also looking at a generally good planting and development weather outlook. Unknown destinations in Mexico both bought a mix of old and new crop U.S. corn ahead of Friday's open. July was 1 higher at 4.63 1/4. September was 1 1/4 higher at 4.69 3/4. And wheat was lower on funded and technical selling, monitoring decent rainfall chances for the plains into the end of the month. Globally, new crop planting could be limited by high input costs. Already seen some signs of that in Canada and Australia. July Chicago was down 1 1/4 at 6.46 1/4. July Kansas City was 5 lower at 6.82. July Minneapolis wheat on Friday was down 3/4 at 6.89 1/2. Live cattle were mixed out of the USDA's cattle on feed numbers, which were out after Friday's close. June was up 15 at 249.30. August was 25 higher at 239.60. Feeders saw another round of fund liquidation. August was down 6.67 at 349.85. September feeders were 6.47 lower at 346.90. And nearby hogs were up. Deferred months were down on spread trade, demand questions, and the inconsistencies in the fundamentals recently. June was up 62 at 95.75. The July contract was 37 cents higher at $100.40. Megan Grebner has your full look at cash livestock after this.
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10: It was a light to moderate direct cash cattle trade that took place throughout the week. Live deals in the South were at $260, steady to week compared to the previous week's weighted averages. Dress deals in the North had a wide range, but were mostly $410 to $412, a dollar lower to a dollar higher than the prior week's weighted average basis. Boxed beef closed lower with light demand for moderate offerings. Choice down $1.21 at $390.27. Select was 65 cents lower at $385. Estimated cattle slaughter was 99,000 head. Cash hogs closed mixed with a light negotiated run. Barrows and gilts at the National Daily Direct were down 35 cents with a weighted average of 93.23. The Iowa Minnesota was 83 cents higher with a weighted average of 93.81. And the Western Corn Belt was down a dime with a weighted average of 93.48. Pork values closed higher, up 62 cents at 96.26. Ribs and loins were both up sharply. And estimated hog slaughter was 409,000 head. I'm Megan Grebner for Brownfield.
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11: Thank you. Good afternoon. Otoe County commissioners are asking utilities to declare locations for sludge applications. to avoid controversy from nearby residents. Commissioner Jared Sorensen said in his 12 years on the board, he has not had anyone come in with a complaint about sludge.
7: You know, us as commissioners, for all this time, we've never had a complaint. So, if you're in our seat, you don't get a complaint, you're usually pretty good with it.
11: However, he said it is unlikely that the letters to residents within a mile of the application have been sent out in the past. Commissioner Chuck Cole said utility companies need to submit conditional use permits in a timely manner so that the letters can be sent out before the sludge is applied. Victoria Watkins urged commissioners to follow their own regulations regarding sludge applications.
12: Because obviously your regulations haven't been followed in the past to any degree.
7: So
12: we need to make sure that that is happening.
11: An Omaha Utilities representative said sludge is not applied in Douglas County because the population is too dense. The Nemaha County Elections Office reports filings for the general election in November. Kim Allgood has filed as a write-in candidate for an at-large seat on the Peru City Council. Ralph Crossey has filed for the Julian Board of Trustees. The Veterans Memorial Building in Nebraska City is hosting a pilot program to test interest in a senior center. The public is invited to the program Tuesdays from 8 a.m. to noon. The river stage is at 9.4 feet. From the News Channel Nebraska Newsroom, I'm Dan Swanson.
13: This is an NCN Sports State Track and Field update on B103 in Odo County Country. It's brought to you by CHI Health in Nebraska City, Greg Young in Plattsmouth, Esser Flooring, and El Portal in Auburn in Nebraska City. Checking out some of the latest results from State Track and Field competition in Omaha, starting on the Class D side. For Falls City Sacred Hearts boys, they took fourth place in the 3,200-meter relay. The 3,200-meter relay team for the boys of HTRS finished in 10th. That HTRS girls 3,200-meter relay team was the runner-up, while Jazzy Fry finished 17th for HTRS in the 100-meter hurdles. Lord Central Catholic saw McKenna Hogg finish in 10th place in the 100-meter dash. In the 100-meter hurdles, Emily Bohr took 15th, and teammate Brooklyn Bohr qualified for the finals tomorrow with a 5th-place finish. For the boys, the Knights saw Tobias Poppleton take 19th in the 110-meter hurdles, while Justice Kreifels ended up in 8th place in the shot put. For the Sterling girls, in the 100-meter dash, Jocelyn Rathy finished in 21st. And for the 110-meter hurdles, Bo Castor ended up 21st as well. And our first state champion for Class D in River Country was crowned a little while earlier today with the 3,200-meter relay team for the Weeping Water boys claiming the championship. And in Class C, in the 110-meter hurdles, Mason Page was 19th place for the guys of Conestoga. In the discus for Johnson County Central, a 4th-place finish for the girls, Harley Lubin doing that. And for Johnson Brock on the girls' side in the 100-meter hurdles, Riley Beathy ended up in 20th place, while their 3,200-meter relay team finished in 15th. That's the latest from State Track and Field Competition in Omaha with this hourly update courtesy of the folks over there at Auburn State Bank, Mo Valley Ag, Smith Auto Full Serve and Self-Serve Yard, Auburn Agency, Inc., Commercial State Bank, Cubbies in Syracuse, ILC Resources, and SBS Insurance in Auburn.
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0: Scattered showers and highs in the upper 60s, lows in the upper 40s, and winds out of the southeast at 10 to 15, gusting to around 25 miles per hour, diminishing later this evening. For tomorrow, highs in the low 70s, lows of around 50, north winds at 5 miles per hour, and Sunday, highs in the upper 70s with a low near 55.

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0: Cross Canadian Ragweed on B103. Don't forget, State Track and Field is today and tomorrow yet with hourly reports on B103 and Odo County Country. 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
2: Fox News, I'm Tom Graham, the country's top intelligence official, stepping down next month. She made the announcement today.
3: The director of national intelligence, Tulsi Gabbard, is resigning, she says, to be with her husband, who was diagnosed with an extremely rare form of bone cancer. Her tenure as DNI has been marked by declassifying millions of pages of government files on the assassinations of President Kennedy and his brother, former Attorney General Robert Kennedy.
2: Fox's Jared Halpern, a 911 call revealing NASCAR driver Kyle Busch suffered several ailments ahead of his death.
4: I've got an individual that's shortness of breath, very hot, thinks she's going to pass out, and is producing a little bit of blood, coughing up some blood.
2: Busch was taken to a North Carolina hospital, but the 41-year-old later died. 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

B103 AccuWeather forecast extended Memorial Day. Highs in the low 80s. Tuesday and Wednesday, a chance of showers and highs in the lower 80s.

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0: Baby Do. Well, that brings back some fond memories, huh? Afternoon Ag Headline News is next here on River Country B103 and brought to you by Countryside Bank. 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
1: Hello, I'm Larry Lee with Ag Headline News on Brownfield. New reports are out, and USDA says 1.7 million cattle were placed into feedlots during April. That's up 6% on the year and toward the high end of pre-report estimates. The total number of cattle on feed for May 1st was 2% higher than a year ago. U.S. red meat and cold storage shrank during April. Poultry rose slightly. Cheese and butter and cold storage went up in April. More news next.
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1: Economist Sean Arita with the Ag Risk Policy Center says sugar growers and processors will face significant losses this year without additional trade protections.
4: Inflation, particularly over the past 5 years, has been very, very high, as we all know. That has eroded the protective value of that tariff.
1: Tom Salenica with the Minnesota Soybean Growers still sees China as a top soy export market despite ongoing trade disruptions.
5: Without a doubt, China still is the tipping point of profitability for soybeans, and it will be for a long, long time.
1: Agronomist Chris Brown with Burris Seed says the latest cool stretch of weather has caused some corn and soybean emergence issues. Ian Sheldon with Ohio State University says U.S. agriculture should be paying close attention to the review of the U.S.-Mexico-Canada agreement.
6: Mexico is our number one agricultural export market, and Canada's our number two.
1: I'm Larry Lee. Find these stories and more online at Brownfield Ag News.
7: This is an NCN Sports State Track and Field update on B103 in Odo County Country. It's brought to you by CHI Health in Nebraska City, Greg Young in Plattsmouth, Esser Flooring, and El Portal in Auburn in Nebraska City. Checking out some of the latest results from State Track and Field competition in Omaha, starting on the Class D side. For Falls City Sacred Hearts boys, they took fourth place in the 3,200-meter relay. The 3,200-meter relay team for the boys of HTRS finished in 10th. That HTRS girls 3,200-meter relay team was the runner-up, while Jazzy Fry finished 17th for HTRS in the 100-meter hurdles. Lord Central Catholic saw McKenna Hogg finish in 10th place in the 100-meter dash. In the 100-meter hurdles, Emily Bohr took 15th, and teammate Brooklyn Bohr qualified for the finals tomorrow with a 5th-place finish. For the boys, the Knights saw Tobias Poppleton take 19th in the 110-meter hurdles, while Justice Kreifels ended up in 8th place in the shot put. For the Sterling girls, in the 100-meter dash, Jocelyn Rathy finished in 21st. And for the 110-meter hurdles, Bo Castor ended up 21st as well. And our first state champion for Class D in River Country was crowned a little while earlier today with the 3,200-meter relay team for the Weeping Water boys claiming the championship. And in Class C, in the 110-meter hurdles, Mason Page was 19th place for the guys of Conestoga. In the discus for Johnson County Central, a 4th-place finish for the girls, Harley Lubin doing that. And for Johnson Brock on the girls' side in the 100-meter hurdles, Riley Beathy ended up in 20th place, while their 3,200-meter relay team finished in 15th. That's the latest from State Track and Field Competition in Omaha with this hourly update courtesy of the folks over there at Auburn State Bank, Mo Valley Ag, Smith Auto Full Serve and Self-Serve Yard, Auburn Agency, Inc., Commercial State Bank, Cubbies in Syracuse, ILC Resources, and SBS Insurance in Auburn.
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0: 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Scattered showers and highs in the upper 60s, lows in the upper 40s, and winds out of the southeast at 10 to 15, gusting to around 25 miles per hour, diminishing later this evening. For tomorrow, highs in the low 70s, lows of around 50, north winds at 5 miles per hour, and Sunday, highs in the upper 70s with a low near 55.

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0: 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Great day to be alive. Don't forget the Huskers are playing baseball right now over on Odo County Country. They take on Michigan. 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
2: 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You may only win a News Channel Nebraska contest once per 30-day period with one winner per household. News Channel Nebraska is not responsible for lost or delayed mail, telephone failures, or for email system malfunctions causing a contestant to lose a chance to participate. Employees of News Channel Nebraska and their immediate family members are not eligible to win. Winners are responsible for any and all taxes associated with winning the prize and must sign a W-9 form before receiving any prize valued at over $600. Management will have sole discretion to decide any questions concerning the interpretation of rules governing the promotion and the administration of the promotion, and such decision shall be final. News Channel Nebraska reserves a right to reject any incomplete or confusing guess and any guess not submitted in accordance with promotion rules. Participants will not have any expectation of privacy concerning the information submitted or the announcement of winners. Prizes will be held for a minimum of 60 days for their winner, and after that time, News Channel Nebraska has a right to redistribute those prize items. Thank you for taking part in our contest and for listening to today's Best Country B1. 103 and Odo County Country.
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5: Fox News, I'm Tom Rigotti. The country's top intelligence official is stepping down next month. Fox's Jared Halpern reports.
6: The Director of National Intelligence, Tulsi Gabbard, is resigning, she says, to be with her husband, who was diagnosed with an extremely rare form of bone cancer. Gabbard says her last day is expected to be June 30th.
5: Gabbard declassified millions of pages of government files on the assassinations of President John F. Kennedy and his brother Robert Kennedy. President Trump speaking in suburban New York City today in what's considered a battleground House district. He says there's been a mass exodus of billionaires and business owners from New York because of rising taxes.
7: New York can never be the same if it's losing its tax base, and the people that pay 85% of the taxes are leaving.
5: New York City Mayor Zoran Mamdani recently proposed a tax on luxury second homes in the city. 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

0: Zach Brown Band wraps up the first segment of the B103 5 at 5. 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
1: Thank you. Good evening. Otoe County commissioners are asking utilities to declare locations for sludge applications to avoid controversy from nearby residents. Commissioner Jared Sorensen said in his 12 years on the board, he has not had anyone come in with a complaint about sludge.
2: You know, us as commissioners, for all this time, we've never had a complaint. So, if you're in our seat, you don't get a complaint, you're usually pretty good with it. However,
1: he said it is unlikely that the letters to residents within a mile of the application have been sent out in the past. Commissioner Chuck Cole said utility companies need to submit conditional use permits in a timely manner so that the letters can be sent out before the sludge is applied. Victoria Watkins urged commissioners to follow their own regulations regarding sludge applications.
3: They're submitting, because obviously your regulations haven't been followed in the past to any degree.
2: So we
3: need to make sure that that is happening.
1: An Omaha Utilities representative said sludge is not applied in Douglas County because the population is too dense. Minutes of the Richardson County Board's May 20th meeting indicate a lightning strike may have impacted the county's ability to sound warning sirens during tornado events over the weekend. EMA Director Brian Kirkendall told commissioners there was a problem with sounding the sirens because of a power outage and because the electric generator at the courthouse was not operating. He said the outdoor warning sirens were running on a battery backup that failed for the second sounding of the sirens. Meeting minutes say repair crews traveled that evening despite the weather. Discussion at Wednesday's meeting included acquiring a small generator to back up the backup generator with enough power to run a computer system that signals the outdoor warning sirens. A Flatwater-Free Press story says Nebraska is losing school teachers. Of the nearly 45,000 licensed teachers in the state, only 27,840 are actually working. Interviews among the 40% not teaching revealed high stress, expectations for unpaid labor, and limited schedule flexibility among reasons for teachers who have left the profession, as well as shrinking student attention spans and feeling unsupported by parents and school leaders. The state's most recent teacher vacancy survey shows a drop in unfilled positions from 900 in 23-24 to 489 this year. The article says a factor in the drop is jobs are no longer posted as open. A National Education Association report published in April lists Nebraska's starting teacher pay around $40,000, which ranks second to the last nationwide. The U.S. Solicitor General is recommending a special master be appointed to the dispute between

0: Nebraska and Colorado over South Platte River water rights. An amicus brief filed Wednesday by Solicitor General John Sauer's office concurred the state of Nebraska had cause to file a complaint against Colorado regarding a 1923 compact. The Solicitor General advised that Nebraska's claim that it could obtain additional rights by building the Perkins County Canal is non-existent, because the canal is in theoretical stages, and because the compact prohibits Colorado from diverting the water from Nebraska in a permanent way. Shine Your Light Nebraska City has scheduled its mental health awareness event at Arbor Lodge State Park on Monday, May 25th. Organizer Stephanie Roth said whether people run, walk, or just be present, it helps erase the stigma associated with public disclosure of mental health issues and suicide. A 9 a.m. kickoff for Shine Your Light is set in front of the Whispering Bench at the park. Online registrations are being taken at runsignup.com. A Memorial Day service is scheduled at Wayuka Cemetery at 10 a.m. Monday. The river stage is at 9.2 feet. From the News Channel, Nebraska Newsroom, I'm Dan Swanson.
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4: News Channel, Nebraska AccuWeather.
3: Scattered showers and highs in the upper 60s, lows in the upper 40s, and winds out of the southeast at 10 to 15. Gusting to around 25 miles per hour, diminishing later this evening. For tomorrow, highs in the low 70s, lows of around 50, north winds at 5 miles per hour, and Sunday, highs in the upper 70s with a low near 55.

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0: Keith Urban's Coming Home with Julia Michaels. And that puts an end to the 5 at 5 for another week. Remember, the B103 5 at 5 every Monday through Friday to get you home in a better mood than you started out with.
1: This is an NCN Sports State High School track and field update on B103 and Odo County Country. Thanks to our supporters of these student athletes, including CHI Health in Nebraska City, Esser Flooring, El Portal in Auburn in Nebraska City, Greg Young in Plattsmouth as well. Well, let's give you one more update here from the first of 2 days of competition for classes C and D in Omaha for the state track and field. There are still some results that won't be in until late tonight. We'll get those to you with that first update on Saturday. Looking at the latest results, those starting in Class C for the boys, Conestoga ended up with a 17th place finish in the 100-meter dash for Jaron Asuncion. And in the 110-meter hurdles, Mason Page finished in 19th. For the girls of Falls City, Audrey Scrivens ended up 17th place in the 400-meter dash. For the Johnson County Central girls, Molly Weber qualified for the finals tomorrow, finishing in 6th place in qualifying today. And for the Johnson-Brock girls in the 100-meter hurdles, Riley Beathy finished in 20th place. And in the 400-meter dash, Deacon Burnett ended up in 19th for that Johnson-Brock squad. And over in Class D, for the Falls City Sacred Heart ladies, Peyton Georges ended up in 22nd place in the 3,200-meter run. HTRS saw Lillian Bowen finish 20th in the 400-meter dash. 400-meter dash for the boys for HTRS saw Kamian Detman take 14th place. Lawrence Central Catholic ended up with McKenna Hogg taking 10th in the 100-meter dash. Lily Madison was 21st in the 400. For the 100-meter hurdles, qualifying for the finals tomorrow was Brooklyn Bohr with a 5th place finish, but Emily Bohr would not qualify, finishing 15th. And on the guys' side for Lourdes, 110-meter hurdles saw Tobias Poppleton end up in 19th place. Over there for Sterling, on the ladies' side in the 100-meter dash, Jocelyn Rathy finished 21st. And in the 110-meter hurdles for the guys, Bo Castor was 21st as well. And rounding it out in the 3,200-meter run for Weeping Water, a 5th-place finish for Callie Brack. That is your final update for today. We'll give you updates hourly tomorrow, starting in the 10 o'clock hour on B103 in Odo County Country. 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
10: The National Weather Service in Omaha has issued a tornado warning for southwestern Mills County in southwestern Iowa, east central Cass County in southeastern Nebraska until 6:30 p.m. At 5:46 p.m., a confirmed tornado was located over Beaver Lake or 13 miles south of Offutt Air Force Base, moving northeast at 20 miles per hour. This storm has a history of producing brief tornadoes. Expected hazards included a damaging tornado. A tornado has been confirmed by impact. Flying debris will be dangerous to those caught without shelter. Mobile homes will be damaged or destroyed. Damage to roofs, windows, and vehicles will occur. Tree damage is likely. The tornado will be near Pacific Junction around 5:55 p.m. This includes Interstate 29 between mile markers 25 and 32. To repeat, a tornado is on the ground. Take cover now. Move to a basement or an interior room on the lowest floor of a sturdy building. Avoid windows. If you are outdoors, in a mobile home, or in a vehicle, move to the closest substantial shelter and protect yourself from flying debris. Repeating, a tornado warning has been issued until 6:30 p.m. for the following county: Mills, Iowa, and Cass, Nebraska.

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0: In an effort to erase the stigma associated with public disclosure of mental health issues and suicide, a group from Nebraska City is organizing a Shine Your Light mental health awareness event. 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

0: All right. River Country, it is yours truly, Ben Roots, bringing you severe weather coverage here on today's Best Country, B103 B103.fm. I wanted to jump on quickly here to send a message out here because this is a confirmed tornado, a tornado warning coming out of nowhere on my phone here, and haven't even had a chance to send out a text here to the group with this as of yet for your stormtroopers out there, because I want to get this information out. It is a confirmed tornado, and it is around the Beaver Lake area. It's around the Beaver Lake area. I'm going to get that here for you and get the info as I send this off. There we go. Stormtroopers are notified. And here's what the National Weather Service is saying. It is a tornado warning for southwestern Mills County in Iowa and east central Cass County here in Nebraska until 6:30. This is until 6:30. That's 35 minutes here. At 5:46, 9 minutes ago, confirmed tornado located over Beaver Lake, 13 miles south off at Air Force Base. We know where Beaver Lake is, headed northeast at 20 miles per hour. The storm has a history of producing brief tornadoes. But this is weather spotters who confirm this damaging tornado. Flying debris dangerous to those caught without shelter. Mobile homes damaged or destroyed. And damage to roofing, windows, and vehicles could occur. Tree damage also likely. This tornado is expected to be near Pacific Junction now, actually right now. Also, I-29 from mile marker 25 to 32. Again, a tornado on the ground. This is confirmed by weather spotters. And it was at the Beaver Lake area, over Beaver Lake. Move to a basement, interior room on the lowest floor of a sturdy building. Avoid the windows. If you're outdoors, mobile home, vehicle, move to the closest substantial shelter. Protect yourself from flying debris. Hail, minimal on this, under 3/4 of an inch, but it doesn't really, you know, that just makes it worse. It's bad enough with the tornadic winds. And again, tornado warning is in effect for southwestern Mills County and east central Cass County till 6:30 with a confirmed tornado located over Beaver Lake 10 minutes ago. It's not anything that we expected here, but I'm looking at the National Weather Service and what they're posting, have posted on Facebook earlier today. And they did put that we were in a marginal risk here for listing area today. Scattered showers, thunderstorms expected in the afternoon, evening. Few storms could be severe. So that's not what I had seen earlier this week when I had checked it a day or two ago. There wasn't anything about that. It is still marginal risk. It's just level one out of technically six levels, because they do put a zero on there. We always say out of one out of five, but technically it's six. I don't know. They should just go 1 through 6 if they're doing that. But nonetheless, you know, there is that chance. It is a marginal risk, and the tornado risk they even have at a zero on their severe weather threat. But nonetheless, it is a confirmed tornado from weather spotters that was noted at Beaver Lake. Again, that was now 11 minutes ago at 5:46. Confirmed tornado located over Beaver Lake, 13 miles south of Offutt Air Force Base, headed northeast at 20 miles per hour. Storm with a history of producing these brief tornadoes, but a tornado nonetheless. Weather spotters have confirmed flying debris, again, dangerous to those caught without shelter. And make sure you get inside of a solid structure that will keep you as safe as possible. Get to a lower floor, away from the windows, away from the glass. And, you know, after having the rounds of storms that we had four straight days, Friday, Saturday, Sunday, Monday this past week, your safe area should be all secure and prepared, I hope. But then again, sometimes not. Maybe you weren't even in town for all that stuff and you missed all that. Hey, kudos to you. But either way, get that prepared. Make sure you are ready for severe weather season, because severe weather season isn't just a weekend. It is much longer than that. It can go for weeks, months, I would say even. We hope it doesn't. You know, we want the minimum. We don't want this thing to keep going on, but hey, what we want and what we get, not always the same thing out there. You can't always get what you want, as a famous singer would say. Again, thanks to our supporters of severe weather coverage on B103 and Odo County Country. 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Now, they've been dealing with just rain in Omaha, battling that at the Big Ten baseball tournament, and Huskers are hoping to play later on today. We've taken that off our broadcast schedule, by the way, on Odo County Country. Just they have given us an update not long ago saying that the UCLA-Purdue game will start after 6 o'clock at some point. They don't even know when that's going to be, and then they're hoping to get Nebraska versus Michigan in after that, but that is going to be a late game. And the final game of the day, they already postponed to tomorrow. So that schedule is just a mess. So as far as Husker baseball, we're looking at hopefully having a Sunday game, and that's about it for the Huskers here in the Big Ten tournament. All right, let's see what it looks like here on this radar. I think I have it up here from the National Weather Service. Let me go back here. Double check that the warning is still in effect. Yes, it is. And what happened there? All right, there we go. Let's check this radar and see what's going on. There's not a lot on it, I can tell you that, but there is, you know, enough. And it is, it might be small, but it is strong in some spots out there. There is the tornado warning that we mentioned here for Cass County, as well as southwestern Mills County in Iowa. And as I look at this line of storms, it's pretty strong down south as well. There's no warning there as of yet, but just north of Table Rock and Pawnee City, up toward Johnson, there's a bit of a strong cell there, so that's one to keep your eye on. Also, just north of Nebraska City, toward the 7534 interchange, if you want to call it that, heading out to Lincoln, that's kind of a strong spot there at the Union area, toward Percival, right between Percival and Union there. And then up toward where the warning is actually in effect right now, the tornado warning, it goes from Murray over toward Glenwood, right over Beaver Lake there. So that's where the strong stuff is right now. There's also some pretty strong spots outside of our listening area toward Springfield and Ashland as well right now, by the way. But that's well out of our listening area, of course. So we're going to keep an eye on this and keep letting you know what's going on with this tornado. Again, a tornado was spotted officially from Weather Spotters, confirmed tornado at Beaver Lake, and this was 16 minutes ago. At 5:46, tornado warning for southwestern Mills County in Iowa, east central Cass County in Nebraska, and that warning is until 6:30. Let's see if we have an update on this. Nope, no update on that as of yet. So that's what we know at this point. According to the forecast here, let's see what the hazardous weather outlook was from the National Weather Service. I don't think there was much, but here's what they said. Here earlier this afternoon, broken line of thunderstorms expected to develop in the eastern part of the state late afternoon, pushing eastward into western Iowa during the night. Strong to severe storm or two is possible with hail up to ping pong ball size and strong wind gusts up to 60 miles per hour being the primary hazards under any sort of stronger storms. But Saturday through Thursday, widespread hazardous weather probability is low, but spotter activation could be needed, is what they say. And, well, wouldn't you know it, we get a spotter spotting a tornado over Beaver Lake. So good thing we have those spotters out there, the professionals who know what they're doing and keep an eye on this stuff. So, again, tornado warning in effect right now till 6:30, so another 27 minutes for east central Cass County and southwestern Mills County in Nebraska and Iowa, respectively. The tornado warning has, well, nope, they just updated it. Here we go. It has been updated. It is now only for southwestern Mills County. Now only for Mills County. They have removed Cass County from this. 2 minutes ago, severe thunderstorm capable of producing a tornado located 3 miles south of Pacific Junction, 12 miles southeast of Offutt Air Force Base, headed northeast at 20 miles per hour. Again, that storm has a history of producing brief tornadoes, as one was confirmed by a spotter. But no longer is that the, it's no longer in Cass County. It's no longer at Beaver Lake. That was 18 minutes ago now. that was spotted by a spotter over Beaver Lake. But nonetheless, they have upped the size of the hail on this tornado and quarter-size hail. Now radar indicator rotation on this quarter-size hail would be an inch across. And the flying debris, of course, dangerous to those caught without shelter. Mobile homes damaged or destroyed. And damage to roofing, windows, vehicles will occur. Tree damage likely. This one expected to be at Pacific Junction in a minute. In just a minute. Moving pretty quickly. I mean, I know I said it's only moving 20 miles per hour, but it's moving quickly because, I mean, they took it off of the... warning away from Cass County already here. So, I mean, that's, maybe it's just because it's such a small cell is what I'm thinking here, that they went ahead and took it off of Cass County. Now just the warning for southwestern Mills County. But again, there was a confirmed tornado over Beaver Lake by a weather spotter. So, if you are now in Mills County, you want to be in your safe place, a basement, interior room, lowest floor of a sturdy building, away from the windows, away from glass. It's dangerous. If you're outdoors in a mobile home vehicle, get to some substantial shelter. If you're camping, you can usually find that kind of a, you know, I know when I've gone camping certain places before, you got brick buildings. We all know brick buildings are one of the strongest you're going to find. So a good idea to try to find something like that, interior room, low floor, and get away from the glass. That's a good way to go about it. Substantial shelter that's going to withstand these storms and is, you know, potentially withstood storms previously. 1-inch size hail again, radar indicated. Same goes for the winds on this one, tornadic winds. And that is a tornado warning in effect till 6:30, still 24 minutes for southwestern Mills County. As I go back to my radar, let's see what's going on here and get this updated. And all right, looking at this line of storms again, it is moving eastward for sure. I see still that strong kind of area from Union over to Percival. It's really between the 75 and the 29 right now. And so that's where that little cell is. But the area that is bringing us the tornado warning till the bottom of the hour is still right there on the, well, it's right on the 29 actually now, kind of going away from Murray. So it looks like Murray is in some of the lighter stuff right now, if anything, maybe some clouds, some sprinkles or some of that nature, but it is targeting Glenwood. Obviously it doesn't target places, but it is pointed at Glenwood, let us say. It sure looks like it is headed that way from what I am seeing on the radar and the expectation from said radar. There's also a small cell just south of Nebraska City right now. It just looks like a very small area with heavy rain coming down, kind of like what we're seeing there between Union and Percival and Thurman. In that area between the two highways, the 75 and the 29, that one's much bigger. The one that is south of Nebraska City, it's down there at 4 Mile, and it is really small. So it just looks like a lot of rain, maybe some hail potentially with that one. Can't tell. I can just tell you what the colors are on the radar, really. And now the one that was at the southern end of this line is picking up a little bit, too. The one that's north of Table Rock near Elk Creek and Table Rock, east of Steiner, that is looking quite strong, and that is headed the Auburn direction, looks like here more than likely as well, but that looks quite strong too. No warning on that one as of yet, and of course if it does become a warning, we will let you know and be right here to guide you and let you know what's going on out there weather-wise. So severe weather coverage again, courtesy of our great sponsors. Appreciate all their support, the people over there at Double M Towing and Repair, Mead Lumber in Nebraska City, and Tree Works, a tree service, helping us out also. All right, looking at some of the other notes. Let's see if they've got an update actually on this here. If I can get the right one to come up here. There we go. Does still look like a tornado warning. I see that it has shifted. I think it's still Mills from what I'm gathering here. It shifted on the one map from the National Weather Service here. Okay. And, yeah, it's still from Mills County. No update on that. 601, again, severe thunderstorm capable of producing a tornado located 3 miles south of Pacific Junction, 12 miles southeast of Offutt Air Force Base, headed northeast 20 miles per hour. And a history of producing brief tornadoes with this storm, as it did have one that was confirmed by a spotter over Beaver Lake. Again, tornado confirmed over Beaver Lake, according to a weather spotter. Radar indicated rotation now, though, quarter-size hail, and is expected to be at Pacific Junction a few minutes ago. Also, beware on I-29, mile marker 27 to 32. Take cover now. Get into the basement, interior room, lowest floor of a street building, away from the windows. If you're outdoors in a mobile home vehicle, move to the closest substantial shelter. Protect yourself from any potential flying debris that may occur. All right. Whoops. Okay. So again, a tornado warning in effect till 6:30 for southwestern Mills County right now as we watch this progress through our area. And trying to see if there's any sort of update here from the National Weather Service. Nothing as of yet. That's the only warning we have anywhere. Oh, now another warning that came in from well outside of our area. Another part of Iowa that's not close. So, I don't know, some little storms just popping up here on the radar all of a sudden here, it seems like. I'm going to zoom out and see if I can get any gauge of where that would be. And, yeah, I do not have that on here. So, yeah, I don't have any idea where that other one is for some other part of Iowa, some towns that I am not familiar with. So, I can tell you about the one that we've got here again for our listening area, and that is in Mills County. It is till the bottom of the hour still at 6:30, and we have an update now on this one a couple minutes ago. Severe thunderstorm capable of producing a tornado spotted 3 miles southeast of Pacific Junction now, 13 miles southeast of Offutt Air Force Base, headed northeast 20 miles per hour. Storm does have a history of producing those brief tornadoes. Currently, it is still just radar-indicated rotation with tornado and quarter-size hail. The threats, quarter-size hail 1 inch across. But remember, earlier in this storm, it did have a confirmed tornado at Beaver Lake by a trained weather spotter. The tornadic thunderstorm is going to be mainly over rural parts of southwestern Mills County. That is where the tornado warning remains till 6:30. So 19 more minutes for southwestern Mills County, unless the alters once again. It did have Cass County earlier, but that has been taken off. I-29 mile marker 27 to 29, so they've trimmed that down to just a 2 mile span. And again, flying debris dangerous to those caught without shelter. This will damage or destroy a mobile home, damage to your vehicle, window, roofing, and tree damage also. So again, take precautions and take cover now. Get to the basement of an interior room, lowest floor of a sturdy building, and avoid the windows. If you're outside in a mobile home vehicle, move to that closest substantial shelter and protect yourself from potential flying debris. As we look at the radar again here, it looks like it is still doing the same thing. It's moving quite slowly on the radar up toward Glenwood and not really doing too much at this time. All right, with all of that in the books, I'm going to drop in a quick report here from the Weatherology Weather Center, see if they have anything more to add on this, and find out what they know about it. And then I'll be back with you for more coverage and give you an update. Oh, looks like they removed the warning. Oh, they had a warning on here, and they don't have it anymore. Okay. Well, I guess they have figured it's outside of the area enough here that they have removed the Weatherology warning here. Let's just hear a quick Fox News update, and I'll be back with you here in just a moment with more severe weather coverage. See if there's any update on this coming up here in just a couple moments for you. You're on today's Best Country, B103, and on the web, B103.fm.
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4: Fox News, I'm Tom Graham. President Trump holding a campaign-style rally today at SUNY Rockland Community College, about 30 miles north of New York City.
5: I cut your taxes and cut the taxes on workers, families, small business who are
3: the soul of this state.
4: Now, the president rallying and supporting Republican Congressman Mike Waller of New York. This is ahead of the November midterms. The president is expected to make several more campaign-style stops in the coming months. Waymo pausing into driverless car service in Atlanta and Texas with storms in the forecast. It's over concerns that self-driving cars can struggle with floodwaters.
5: On Wednesday in Atlanta, these two Waymo taxis drove themselves onto flooded streets and got stuck. Waymo is suspending operations with more heavy rain and possible flooding in the forecast in Atlanta and in Austin, Dallas, Houston, and San Antonio, Texas.
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0: 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All right, we still have a tornado warning in effect till the bottom of the hour, 14 more minutes for southwestern Mills County. Last check, it was still there, and yes, it is still there. It also has not given us an update since the last one. So, again, 8 minutes ago, not that long ago, a severe thunderstorm capable of producing a tornado located 3 miles southeast of Pacific Junction, 13 miles southeast of Offutt Air Force Base, headed northeast at 20 miles per

is expected to stay mainly over the rural areas of southwestern Mills County, although, hey, folks live there, too. It's not like there's nobody there. It's just, you know, want you to know, especially if you're in the rural areas listening out there on the web or on your radio, that you need to be careful out there and be aware of this. It's also going to be near I-29 from mile marker 27 to 29. So take cover now, get in that basement, that interior room on the lowest floor possible of a sturdy building away from the windows and the glass. If you're outside, a mobile home or a car or trailer or what have you, RV, get to the closest substantial shelter for your protection and safety and get away from that flying debris. Again, that is radar-indicated rotation with quarter-size hail, tornado warning in effect till 6:30 for southwestern Mills County, as a tornado was spotted by a trained spotter over Beaver Lake just over 30 minutes ago. Okay, I do see on the map now where that second tornado warning was, or actually is, in effect, and it's up towards Sioux City. I said it wasn't anywhere in our neighborhood, in this neck of the woods, and I was correct on that. It is well north. It is up there in the Sioux City region. So, yeah, the one for us, very small, but hey, tornado's a tornado. No matter how big the warning is here, it's still dangerous, potentially deadly, and definitely frightening. So make sure you are in the safest place you can be. As I look at the updated radar from the National Weather Service here, it seems to be moving slowly to the east. It might just skirt Glenwood. It might go south of Glenwood. It's headed towards the Malvern Silver Creek area right now. That's where the warning is. The warning has moved, of course, like I said, into Iowa. And it is north of Bartlett. Bartlett looks like it's getting hit pretty good with some rain, though, right now. Looks like it'll skirt north of Tabor, zip on past there. Looks like it's targeting the Silver Creek, Malvern, maybe Silver City, maybe Glenwood. I don't know if it'll go north that much. Seems like watching this here for the past roughly half hour, it's headed more in an easterly direction than a northeast direction. Often it's northeast, but this thing seems like it's going a little straighter than a lot of the storms we see. Meanwhile, Nebraska City had that little storm cloud go through. Still a little bit of it there. Looks like it's over toward the 29 now, maybe over toward the Lewis and Clark Visitor Center in that kind of neck of the woods, looking at it on my map here. Then you got a bit of a gap, and then not quite to the severe stuff. You've got some strong storms at Bartlett and Thurman right now as well on the 29. Heading south, keep an eye on that other storm cell that I saw down there. Looks like it hasn't got to Auburn yet. It's just kind of stalling out down there in the Elk Creek, Table Rock area. Might be out of Table Rock now, but it does look like it might be starting to get to Auburn here, so I might want to prepare for some heavy rains in that neck of the woods potentially as well, looking at my radar and what I'm seeing here. All right, let's see if we've got an update here from the National Weather Service at all on this. We still do not. So again, we do have a severe thunderstorm capable of producing a tornado located 3 miles southeast of Pacific Junction at last check. That was now 12 minutes ago, so it's moved over. I told you where the radar is saying it is right now. 13 miles southeast of Offutt Air Force Base, headed northeast at 20 miles per hour. Storm has a history of producing brief tornadoes with tornado and quarter-size hail. Radar indicated rotation on this, but there was a confirmed tornado over Beaver Lake just over a half hour ago, about 35 minutes ago now is what it was. Tornadic thunderstorm remaining mainly over the rural areas of southwestern Mills County, along I-29 as well, mile marker 27 to mile marker 29. So make sure you're in your safe place. Remember to have that fully stocked up. Maybe you used some of the things in there because you're in there quite a bit here earlier this week or late last week with the four straight four straight days of severe weather coverage. I'm losing my mind, apparently. Four straight days of severe weather coverage. You might have had your, shelf-stable snacks. You might have consumed the snacks or the bottles of water that you have there. Maybe you need to switch things up. I don't know. Maybe you have a charger that you took with you out of there. Bring it back in there. Put that charger in there for your phone. Have your phone charged ahead of time, even better. Make sure you've got the blankets, the pillows, something comfortable to sit on or lay on, stuff for your pets in that severe weather area where you go for your safety as well, your preparation

a spot there. So make sure you've got that all ready and you are in the appropriate place here if you are in southwestern Mills County with this tornado warning going till the bottom of the hour. It's just 7 more minutes, but it is still going on that long here unless something ends early, but they haven't seen any indication of that as of yet. Still looks like it is hanging out there doing stormy things and potentially, you know, well, we hope not, but potentially bringing in another tornado. I mean, there was a confirmed one over Beaver Lake, so there's nothing to say here that that won't happen again, at least at this point, from the National Weather Service. They have yet to say anything about it ending early. So we continue to keep an eye on that. Let me see if there's any new info here on the National Weather Service. Ah, here we go. National Weather Service in Omaha now is giving us an update saying scattered, strong to severe storms have developed. Yes, we know this. And they will continue to push eastward through 8 o'clock. So they're hour and a half. A few of them could produce 1 to 1.25 inch hail, winds of 50 to 60 mile per hour. And as they mentioned, we've even had reports of brief, weak tornadoes. But tornado even weak is a tornado. Seek shelter if the storms approach your location and be in that safe spot. Again, have multiple ways to receive warnings. 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You can sign up for different warning services. 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You can have a radio with B103 on it as well. Lots of different ways to be informed and make sure that you know when you need to get to your safe place, especially in a situation like today. I did not expect, the National Weather Service didn't make it seem like it was likely to happen, any sort of severe weather. And I got this message on my phone, tornado warning. That was really out of nowhere here today. So make sure you have a way to be contacted, to be notified when things are coming out of nowhere, especially like in a situation like this. They have now said that tornado warning for southwestern Mills County will expire at 6:30. That is 5 minutes away. They say the storm, which prompted the warning, is weakened below severe limits, no longer appears capable of producing a tornado. So it is going to expire as it has weakened now. So that is expiring, and that means we will go ahead and wind down our severe weather coverage at this time. Thanks again to all of our sponsors for supporting severe weather coverage right here on today's Best Country B103, including Double M Towing and Repair, Mead Lumber in Nebraska City, and Tree Works Tree Service. If anything else pops up, keep it right here on B103 to stay informed of what is going on out there. We'll toss back into more music with Kenny Chesney singing about somebody who enjoys his tractor, apparently. That's right.

0: Kenny Chesney, she thinks my tractor's sexy. But then again, who doesn't, right? The B103 Country Almanac for May 22nd. On this day, 1970, Merle Haggard was number one with Okie from Muskogee. 3 years later, 1973, Dolly Parton records the song Jolene. That becomes her second number one hit. Happy birthday today to Dana Williams from Diamond Rio. He is 65. And if you're celebrating a birthday today, happy birthday to you. 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Then we can celebrate your birthday with you. 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
0: Scattered showers and highs in the upper 60s, lows in the upper 40s, and winds out of the southeast at 10 to 15. Gusting to around 25 miles per hour, diminishing later this evening. For tomorrow, highs in the low 70s, lows of around 50, north winds at 5 miles per hour, and Sunday, highs in the upper 70s with a low near 55.

0: River Country B103, Busy Man. That's Billy Ray on the B. Man, oh, man. What happened to the month of May? It seemed like it just got started. And, you know, next week we're going to be wrapping up the May is Beef Month contest. Wowzer. Our finalists so far, Julie K., Linda S., and J.C. M. And, of course, next week you'll have one more qualifier for that $100 beef bundle. 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
3: Fox News, I'm Tom Rigotti. President Trump rallying supporters just north of New York City today, touting his economic and foreign policies. Fox's Nate Foy reports.
4: President Donald Trump sold his economic policies in Rockland County, New York, but the Iran war is still top of mind.
5: I said, sorry to do this to you, but we're going to have to journey down to the Middle East. They said, why? I said, because Iran is going to have a nuclear weapon if we don't stop them.
3: Director of National Intelligence Tulsi Gabbard is resigning after her husband is diagnosed with bone cancer. Fox's David Spunt is in D.C.
6: Gabbard posted a copy of the letter that she wrote to President Trump. Speaking of her husband, she said he faces major challenges in the coming weeks and months at this time. I must step away from public service to be by his side and fully support him through this battle.
3: Aaron Lucas will serve as acting director after Gabbard leaves. America's listening. Fox.
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